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Hey, it's Kendra. How is your Saturday going so far? So far, so good. Great. Ah, we're going to start things off with Olivia Rodrigo tonight. I want to stay connected with you, so find me on social media, okay? Facebook, TikTok, Instagram. Pick your favorite. Look for Kendra on the radio. That's where I'm at. It's Olivia Rodrigo starting us off with Drop Dead.

0: It's Kendra. I've got to tell you about this TikTok that I saw, and it was a young woman, and she's gone viral for this, okay? She said that her favorite snack is salsa, not salsa, salsa. And she did this on camera. She takes a tortilla chip and then dips it in a container of salt and then eats the chip with like a little hump of salt on it. And she did it a bunch of times. I mean, you can imagine the comments. People were saying exactly the thing you're probably thinking, like, honey, you got some kind of deficiency. You need to get checked out. Like, who is, like, tortilla chips are already salty enough, and then you're putting a heaping scoop of salt on top of the tortilla chips multiple times. Ooh-wee. She has got to be retaining some water. Come on.
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0: It's Kendra. Have you ever heard of this? A tuneless choir? I love this so much. This woman in Canada just started two of them, and they are choirs for people who are terrible at singing. There are 30 of these in England. Are there any here? This is for people who love to sing, but they can't really carry a tune. When you put them all together, they don't sound too bad. They don't sound too bad. I watched a video on it. I would absolutely love to join a tuneless choir. I cannot carry a tune whatsoever, but I love to sing. This sounds fun. Who's starting one? I know you're looking at me. Come on. Somebody else do it and then just invite me.
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0: It's Kendra with completely random and useless information for your Saturday night. Did you know the only player to score 200 points in an NHL season, and he did it four times, is, I don't feel like you're going to be surprised by this, Wayne Gretzky. And he did it four times. Let's see, the white dashed lane lines on a highway, how long do you think they are? Most people think they're around 2 feet. They're actually 10 feet long. I think we're just going by so fast is why. And then finally, what percentage of the calls that are routed to fire departments in the U.S. are for actual fires? Only 4%. That number was way lower than I expected. Most of the calls they get are for medical emergencies. So random, so useless for you today. You're welcome.
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0: It's Kendra. That was Zara Larson with Midnight Sun. This is Kendra Clamar in Squabble Up.
1: God knows. I am.
2: Reincarnated. I was stargazing. Life goes on, honey.

It's Kendra. I was just reading this entire article about if you're trying to save money, you don't have to split a restaurant bill evenly with others. If they're adding a bunch of appetizers and expensive drinks, just be sure to set your expectations early. And I'm like, why are we still doing this? Why are we still saying we have to split the bill? Why can't everybody just get their own ticket? That is always my preference. If you ever go out to eat with me, we're not splitting the bill. Okay. We're not splitting the bill. I got me. You get you. And that way you can order whatever you want and I can order whatever I want. I hate the splitting the bill thing. I have never been a fan.

0: it's Kendra. I don't watch a ton of television, but when I do, I'm like a sucker for reality TV, which I say in air quotes because, you know, how real is it? But I love it. And one of them that I like, my poor husband, I make him watch this, is Married at First Sight. Have you seen it? Like these people marry somebody and the very first time they meet them or see them is at the altar. And so I'm fascinated by it. I saw some behind the scenes rules that they have to follow. So the first one is those marriages are 100% legally binding. And if they get a divorce, they have to pay for it themselves. They have to sign a prenup. But here was the thing that got me is they cannot work. They cannot have a job during filming and they have to film up to 12 hours a day and they have a daily budget of $150 a day. Anything over that, they have to pay for themselves. They cannot hold a job during the entire thing. That explains why so often they look so bored. That just explains so much. Have you ever seen that show? Do you like it?
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0: It's Kinder. I stumbled upon this long list of simple things that people are horrible at. It's a simple thing, but people are just not good at it. And I am embarrassed to say I related to so many of them. It's so sad. For instance, like estimating how much pasta to cook. I don't know. A lot of times I just do the whole thing. And it's like way too much always. Wrapping gifts. I'm a boy mom. So I just like, I just wrapped it the best I could. Marry my husband, who's like an expert gift wrapper and, you know, puts mine to shame for sure. So, you know, simple things that we're horrible at. The thing that really got me though was doing anything while someone is watching me. Can't do it. If someone walked into the studio right now and was watching me while I'm talking to you, I would go, I'm just not good at it. I don't like to do anything while being watched. Not at all. Mm-mm. I think it's because I don't want to be judged. But what is a simple thing that you feel like you're horrible at? Parallel parking? Come on.
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It's Kendra. I think this is a fantastic idea. So there's this hotel in Belgium, and it's come up with this quirky way to keep solo travelers company by renting out pet fish. For a small fee, guests can have a goldfish placed in their room for the night to keep them company. They said it's been a big hit. Guests are saying that the little fish helps combat loneliness and provided some much needed relaxation. I do think it's kind of relaxing to watch a fish swim around. So would you rent a pet fish if you were traveling alone? I might. I think I might. Pet fish renting. Who thought of that? Who thought that was a good idea? It is a good idea, but I mean, like, where did that thought process come from?

hit the same. It's Kendra. Let me get your opinion on this new dating trend. It's hard to say, but it's they've smashed together the words goblin and intimacy. Goblin intimacy. Okay, and it's about not trying to just present the very best version of yourself on the first date, but to show up, they're saying as a goblin, but just like showing up as yourself, not hiding any flaws, completely authentic. So they know, hey, this is what you're getting. This is who I am. Not because they're eventually going to find out anyway, right? Okay. And it's not to like come across as like low effort. You really want to just present yourself as being authentic while still investing in real intimacy. What is your thought about goblin intimacy? Thoughts?

0: It's Kendra. Emergency responders in Argentina needed 3 hours to free a man whose arm became lodged in the toilet because he was trying to retrieve some dropped cash. So they had to remove floor tiles. They uprooted the toilet, but he still stayed, still stuck in that toilet. So they had to use heavy equipment and a plumber's torch to completely destroy the toilet to get this man out. My goodness, how much money was he trying to save? $24. 24 buckaroos. I feel like he had to pay for all that damage, and I'm feeling like it costs more than 24 bucks. So, you know, lesson learned. Don't go into a toilet for $24 unless you have small arms.
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It's Kendra. Here's something for you to think about today. Okay. Really put your mind on it. Okay. Would you, if you could, would you live on the moon? Would you live on the moon? SpaceX is shifting its focus from Mars to building a city on the moon. And they did a poll and asked Americans if they would like to live on the moon. How many do you think said yes? 1 in 5. What? 1 in 5 Americans said that they would like to live on the moon. It's a no for me. I want to be able to walk outside without having to put like a helmet on where I can breathe, where if something went wrong, I would die. I'm going no on that. It's a no for me. But would you, if you could, would you like to live on the moon? And why? I'd love to know your reason why, if you said yes.

0: It's Kindred. This family in Alabama had a pet tortoise, and they thought that he was too slow to go anywhere. But they came home one day, and he was missing. He had managed to escape his enclosure and make it 6 miles down the road over a 3-day period of time. And somebody found him and returned him to his owner. My thing was, when I first read this, I was like, wow, that turtle was moving. It made it 6 miles in 3 days. But then my second thought was, it was trying to escape. Why did it not want to be with that family anymore that it was gone? Or did it just get lost? Was it just wandering around and then suddenly it found itself 6 miles away from its family? Like, there are a lot of thoughts that went through my mind, and I'm probably overthinking it. That's definitely the case. Okay, was this turtle trying to escape this family? Okay, I said it.
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0: Pink Pantherless with Boys a Liar. It's Kendra. I got to get out of here, man. Have a great night. A wonderful rest of your night. Yeah, a good one. Shaboozy up next with good news. I'm out of here. Bye. Love you.
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2: Let's just go right to Erica. Let's have a little fun with Erica. Erica's calling in from Virginia Beach, an agriculture teacher. You teach ag? I used to take ag. I was in 4A.
3: Oh.
4: Good morning, everyone. Good morning.
2: Do they still have 4A clubs?
3: 4-H?
4: Yeah.
2: Well, 4-H.
4: We do FFA, yeah. Future Farmers of America.
2: Yeah. Oh, yes. Oh. Future Farmers of America. Yeah, I was in 4-H. And I raised a goat.
4: Oh. You raised a goat?
3: Very nice.
2: Well, I said I did. I hired someone to take care of the goat for me and took all the credit. That was so long ago. Hey, so Erica, before we get started here, I'm going to go ahead and give you $150 because I like you.
4: Oh, thank you so much. It's going to go towards our down payment of our house.
2: Oh, good.
4: Thank you.
2: Well, okay, but hold on. There is a catch.
4: Woo. Oh, I have to work for this.
2: Yeah. No, you've got the $150 right now.
4: Oh, yes. Awesome. Okay, cool.
2: Okay. But we're going to play a game called Artists Who Speak, where we're going to play you some of our favorite recording artists speaking. And
4: okay.
2: With each one you don't correctly identify, you lose
3: $10.
4: Oh, my God. Is there 15
3: that is
4: of these?
3: Awful.
2: We know. I'm going to make it 14. So you're guaranteed to walk away with at least $10. Okay?
3: Yeah. By the end, she's going to owe us money.
2: Okay, good. Yeah, this is going to... Remember, this is the down payment for your house. You don't want to screw this up.
4: No, my fiance will kick my butt. All right.
2: I know. All right. You've got to take this seriously. So, Erica, you've already won $150, but I'm going to take it away $10 at a time with each artist you do not identify.
5: This is the best
4: game. My students, they're totally going to judge me today.
2: I feel like a total a-hole, but anyway. All right, so yeah, you hear them sing all the time, but let's see if you can figure out who they are by when they speak. All right, here we go. We'll start with our very first artist. Who is this?
6: I remember growing up watching the Super Bowl with my family, and it's an event that families come together and watch, and I knew I had to make the best of the moment.
2: All right, who is that?
4: Oh, best of the moment. Okay, this is wrong. Here's minus 10, Mariah Carey.
3: Oh. Okay. Super Bowl show.
4: I'm back.
2: You're down to $140. Here we go. All right, you can keep the rest, though. Okay, name this artist speaking.
7: It made me giggle, yeah, because I haven't seen that footage in a long time. Yeah. It bring back memories, yes, me and my brothers.
2: Mm-hmm. Who's that?
4: Oh, okay, minus 10. Lady Gaga? I don't know.
2: Close. It was Michael Jackson.
4: What the?
2: Oh, man. All right. That's okay.
8: Did she ask for help or no?
2: It's okay. No help. No. This is stop giving away my money.
8: Oh, man.
2: You're now down to $130. This is still a lot of money, Erica. Here we go.
4: Oh, yeah.
2: Okay, here we go. Name this artist here.
9: You know, that one for me was actually a really, really new experience because it was the first time I feel like, you know, it was for a separate project, an animated film.
2: Mm-hmm. Who is that?
4: Okay. Justin Timberlake?
2: Yes, you got it.
3: Yeah. Yeah.
2: All right, so you're stuck at 130. We're doing okay.
4: Yeah.
2: All right, yeah. See, now you've got your foothold. All right, name this artist who's speaking.
10: Artists are very much alike in a lot of ways. They can be very self-destructive. They can be very moody, and they can, you know, go off and shut themselves away.
2: All right, who was that?
4: Oh, Michael Bublé.
2: John.
4: Oh my gosh, why was I selected for this?
2: All right, it's okay. You're down to $120. It's still a lot of money.
4: Oh yeah, gonna lose it all too.
2: Okay, no, you're doing great. You're doing great. Okay, Erica, here is your next artist. Who is this speaking?
11: We did an advert that started here in the UK, and it was during a program called X Factor that we have. And it just came on, and it was just like a black screen with white writing, just with the lyrics of a bit of the first verse of Hello.
2: Ooh, first verse of Hello. Who's that?
4: Oh my God! My fiance sings this whole like album when he drove home from college. Is it Adele?
2: Adele. Yeah.
12: It's Hello. Me.
2: That's right. So you're at $120. Yeah. You did not lose any money in that one. All right, Erica, here's this next artist. Who is this speaking?
5: Well, my Thanksgiving was great. I spent it with a bunch of friends.
2: All right, who is that?
4: who could that be? No, man. This is awful. Oh, my gosh. Can I have a hint? Like,
2: no.
4: Is that,
2: you cannot have a hint?
4: Okay, I was on an airplane all weekend. Okay, sorry. The way you
2: Justin Bieber.
4: Oh, Justin Bieber.
2: Yeah, you lost another $10.
4: Do I get it now?
2: No.
4: Okay.
2: You're down to $110. That's still a lot of money. All right, name this artist who is speaking. Listen closely.
12: Because it's kind of about, like, bringing light to a situation or to someone's life or somebody else who brings light to your life or sweetening the situation. Yeah.
2: Mm-hmm. Who's that?
4: Okay. If I can, like, channel my insides, I want to say it's Ariana Grande.
2: You're okay. $110. This is great. Now, if you can just do if you can just lose just one more, you're going to walk away with $100. All right. Okay.
4: Yes.
2: Name this artist who is speaking. Listen closely.
13: I'll be like, do you guys want to do something where you don't travel for a while? Like, what do you want to do? And they're like, no, when do we get to go on the plane again? When do we get to go on a tour bus? They actually
2: fun.
13: Like a tour bus.
3: Wow.
2: Yeah, who is that?
4: Oh, she's chipper. Okay. She can hit high notes, I feel like. I already guessed another person. Okay,
2: When you guessed
14: it,
2: it was wrong.
14: Just guess somebody doesn't mean it's
15: anyone.
4: Oh, it's not Britney Spears. I know that. Oh my Lord.
3: You said her name already earlier.
2: Yeah, you said her name earlier.
4: Mariah Carey?
3: Yay! Yay!
2: All right, you're still at $110. You're doing really well, Erica. All right, name this artist who's speaking. Go.
16: Really soon. I can't give you the exact date yet, but it's coming this year, and it's not very far away. And I'm actually going to be in the studio tonight with Mark Ronson.
2: Mm-hmm. Who's that?
4: Ooh. Okay. I feel like it could be, like, two people specifically, but, dang it.
14: You've already said her name, too.
4: Yeah, I can't remember things. Oh, no. Dead Nabbit.
3: Dead Nabbit.
2: Do you want to hear her again?
16: Soon.
4: Okay.
16: I can't give you the exact date yet, but it's coming this year, and it's not very far away. And I'm actually going to be in the studio tonight with Mark Ronson.
2: Mm-hmm. Who's that?
4: Oh my gosh! It's not Billie Eilish. I want to say that. But, yeah, no.
2: Okay. No. She didn't say.
4: Oh
2: she
4: no, guess. Lady Gaga. I'm dumb.
2: Scary.
4: Okay.
2: What? That was not her guess.
14: That I don't know, sounded guess. Like a wrong answer to me.
3: All right. I say we give it to her.
2: We're going to give it to you. Scary, you owe me $10. All right, you're still at $110. All right.
14: Oh, my God.
2: Okay, now we have several more to go. Here we go. Who's this artist speaking? Listen.
17: Make sure, you know, everything was cool and that, you know, no other women were around. And this is my first love. Remember, I had never really ever been in love with anybody. Like, I was in love with Bobby, so.
2: Mm-hmm. She was in love with Bobby. Who was that?
4: Bobby. Oh, it's not my Aunt Linda. Okay.
2: It was not Aunt Linda, no. No, stop.
4: I feel like, is she a rapper, maybe? I don't know. Shakira. Not Shakira.
2: No.
4: Whitney Houston? Oh, man, my mom's going to kill me.
2: Yeah, okay. All right, now, Erica, you're still at $100. You're down to $100. Let's see if you can get this artist. Who is this speaker?
18: Okay. My husband and I have been talking about adoption for 2 years. And then a year ago, we decided that we definitely wanted to do it. Then we started discussing about where. And, there are no accidents.
2: Yeah, she sounds a little British, but she's not.
3: Yeah, I was going to say, what the hell is that accent?
4: Yeah, she sounds, I should get $10 for that. This is, like, false advertisement. Gwen Stefani, maybe?
2: No.
4: Darn it. Okay.
2: It's Madonna.
4: What?
3: Nobody can figure out from where. What the hell is that?
2: Erica, I gave you $150. You've whittled it down to $90. All right.
4: I'm doing great.
2: Okay. Who is this artist right here?
19: The first thing you see is
15: someone's face unless you're looking at their shoes. Mm. I usually tend to look at their skin, their teeth, their smile. And then after that, it's more about like whatever energy they're giving off.
2: All right, who is that?
19: Energy Pink.
2: No.
19: Oh. Oh, man.
2: Okay, $80. You're down to 80.
19: Yes.
2: Okay.
19: Yes.
2: All right, we have two more to go. Okay, let's see if we can get this one right here. Who is this artist speaking right here?
20: I'm obsessed. I mean, horror films, scary movies, all of that.
2: When's the last time you dressed in costume, though?
20: Probably 8 years.
2: Well, that's a long time.
20: Yeah.
2: Mm-hmm. Who's that?
19: Have I guessed their name yet?
2: No.
19: Okay, cool. Just trying to narrow down. I'd probably be friends with them, so probably not going to know their name, though. Are they current? Are they older? Like, can
2: this
19: I get that hint? Like,
2: she's
19: I'm
2: current.
19: Trying here.
2: She's current.
19: Oh, Selena Gomez.
2: Yeah. Yeah. I was yelling at Froggy for giving clues, and here we are giving clues. All right,
3: and,
2: so you're
3: we
2: still
3: gotta help her. She needs the money for a down payment on her house. Come
2: I
3: on.
2: Know. Well, you still have $80. All right, we're gonna give you one more. Let's see if you can keep this $10. Who is this?
14: All right, so clues are okay now or no?
2: No. I tell you what, I'll make a deal with you. This last one is all or nothing. I will give you all your money back if you get it right, and if you get it wrong, you lose everything.
19: Well, that's depressing.
2: Okay. You can either walk away with $80 or $70, whatever, or you can all or nothing right now. What do you want to do?
19: You know what? My life is all or nothing right now, so I'm going to go for all or nothing.
2: Yeah! Let's go. All right. If you get this artist correct, you will walk away with $150. If you get it wrong, you walk away with nothing.
19: Okay, that's fine.
2: Okay,
19: it's
2: here
19: fine.
2: We go. Here we go.
21: I want you to put it on, you know, and get lost in it. And I think it's important. There's only 9 tracks on this album.
2: Who is that?
19: Well, this is all or nothing for sure. Kanye West.
2: No, it's not okay. You just lost everything.
19: It's okay. It's totally fine.
3: Oh, man.
2: You know what? I love you. I'm going to send you $100, okay?
19: Oh, thank you. I appreciate it.
2: You're fabulous.
3: Can I throw in the other 50 because she was so fun?
20: She was awesome.
2: Really? Are you sending her pity money?
3: Yeah, I'm going to do it. I'll Venmo it to
2: all right.
3: Scotty.
2: We're going to
14: send 25 more. If Danielle throws in 25 more, we'll send her 200.
3: I'll send in 25.
22: Wait, yep. I'm in for 50.
3: Yeah. So, yeah.
22: $250.
2: Oh, you know what? I'm going to
22: throw in $50 too to make it
2: $300. You're walking away with
19: $300.
3: Yeah.
19: I just want to say thank you. I have to fly back to New York for my grandpa's funeral, so like, thank you so much. I really do appreciate it. Thank you.
2: I'm so sorry to hear about your grandpa. I'm so sorry to hear that.
19: But thank you so much.
2: And you know what? Let's make it an even 500.
19: Oh my God.
2: But we're cutting you off right around there.
19: Wow, I'm speechless. Thank you so much.
2: Well, thank you for listening to us, Erica. And you give your family our best and $500 to help you in whatever you need it for. And thank you for listening to us. It's an honor to have you listen to us.
19: Thank you so much. I can't wait to get, like, ridiculed by all my students today. Thank you guys so much.
2: I hope they give you a really hard time. Hold on one second. Thanks for listening to us. Hold on one second.
19: Thank you so much.
3: That's awesome.
2: That was awesome. All right.
22: I want her as a teacher.
20: Yeah, she's awesome.
3: Yeah.
2: Oh, that was great. All right. It's kind of funny taking money away from people.
22: I love that concept.
3: It is a little fun.
23: Hey, it's Benson Boone.
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7: Why are you laughing?
8: We were just, Diamond,
7: well, hold on.
8: And I were having a conversation.
7: Diamond, what are you guys talking about?
8: Oh, we were talking basically, why is your uncle in prison?
4: What?
7: Do you guys both have an uncle in prison?
8: Well,
5: no.
8: I don't know if we could really get into it on the air, but I had an uncle that was in jail. Somebody else in the room had an uncle that was in jail. So it just kind of became a funny conversation.
4: Wow.
7: Oh, okay.
8: Why is your uncle in prison?
7: Okay.
8: Or why was your uncle in
7: prison? Call us now. Talk about your uncle in prison. We want to hear from you.
4: Don't you have other family members in prison, too?
8: Not anymore. Well, I have one that my brother works in a prison. Not the same thing.
7: I know, but you have some in-laws that are in prison.
4: Yeah.
8: Oh, yeah.
7: There's that. Anyway, we'll get into that later. Hey, so, yeah, reach out. We want to hear from you. Mm. If your favorite uncle, hey, maybe your aunt. It has to be uncle or aunt. It can't be a sibling or a parent.
4: Or how about grandma?
7: No. Oh, grandma. Okay, you're right, Danielle.
4: Thank you.
7: If your uncle, aunt, or grandma, not grandpa,
4: no.
7: Just grandma.
4: Yeah, grandma. Grandma's exciting.
7: If granny is in prison, or your uncle or your auntie.
4: Yeah.
7: Or your aunt.
4: Your auntie.
7: Let's go talk to Marissa. Now, the rule is this. We want to hear from you, but you can only get in touch with us if you have an aunt, uncle, or grandma in prison. So, Marissa.
9: Hi.
7: Marissa, so your uncle was in prison, but serving with someone we all know and love. Who was your uncle serving with in prison?
9: He was serving with Ja Rule.
7: All right.
4: Oh, my goodness.
8: Gotta put it on me.
7: So I can't remember why Ja Rule was in prison. Do we know? Do you know, Marissa?
8: Tax evasion.
9: I can't remember as well, but it was a low-max security facility in upstate New York. And I remember we were going to visit my uncle that following weekend, and he was like all... like it got like, and it was a low-max, and it turned into a high-max because he was there.
4: Wow.
7: Well, so he was, what, Nate?
8: Ask her why your uncle was in
7: prison. Yeah, okay, well, why was your uncle serving time?
9: My uncle was serving time for smuggling unknown substances over the border.
4: Okay. They were unknown and he still went to prison?
7: I'm sure they pretty much figured out what they were.
4: Oh.
7: Well, anyway, he got to serve a little time. Now, was he friendly with Ja Rule or he just knew he was there?
9: They had lunch together a couple of times.
4: Oh, very nice. That's so nice.
7: I would love to have lunch with Ja Rule.
4: Nice.
7: And your uncle. All right, that's cool, Marissa. I love your story, and I hope everything in your family is going well. You have a great day, and thank you for listening to us, okay?
9: You guys, too. Have a great one.
7: Okay,
4: you
7: bye.
4: Too.
7: There you go. In prison with Ja Rule.
4: Nice.
7: Hello, Tammy.
10: Hi, good morning.
7: Tammy, aunt, uncle, or grandmother in prison? Go right ahead.
10: It was my husband's uncle back in the early 70s. He used to borrow, air quotes, VW bugs from people.
7: He would borrow Volkswagens?
10: Yeah, he really liked Volkswagen bugs.
7: I know, but when you borrow something, you return it. Did he ever return the Volkswagen bugs?
10: He originally started returning them, and then he didn't return one, so he ended up in jail. And then... my husband's parents lived down the road from the jail, and my uncle was helping unload a tractor trailer of library books, and he saw his opportunity. So nobody was watching, and he walked out of jail and walked on my husband's aunt and uncle. And then he escaped for a few weeks, so the story goes, and walked the Appalachian Trail.
7: Mm-hmm. Wow. So,
4: wow.
7: So where is he now?
10: Yeah, right? Oh, he's... not in jail. He drives tractor trailers.
7: Good. See, he did his time. He did his time. There you go.
4: Wow.
7: And he even escaped.
10: He
7: wow, he's got a story.
8: Yeah.
7: Can you say that? Okay, call us now if you've ever escaped from prison. All right, Tammy. That's cool.
10: All right.
7: Give him our best and stay safe. Thank you for listening to
4: wow.
7: us.
4: Wow.
7: There you go. See? What about you, Joanne? You're our last one. Uncle, aunt, or grandmother in jail?
1: My uncle was in jail.
7: Okay, this is a good story. Joanne, tell why your uncle went to jail.
1: So I just want to preface this and say that my family is from the Caribbean. Mm-hmm. So not that that makes anything better or worse, but I think it makes it more understandable, I think. So my grandmother owned a farm, and she came to visit us when I was younger in the States, and my uncle stole her cows.
7: Oh, so he stole, like, how many head of cattle did he steal?
1: He stole four of them, and some he slaughtered, and then some he, like, sold to people. So it was, like, whole thing, because he couldn't even recover them.
4: Is that common practice in the Caribbean?
7: To steal cattle?
4: Yeah.
1: I mean, no, but...
7: It happened.
1: Like, tell... Right. I think sometimes it's a little lawless.
4: Oh, okay.
7: Well, yeah, and cattle have... You know, head of cows, they have value.
4: Yes.
2: Yeah.
7: So he stole from your grandma.
1: Absolutely.
7: So grandma didn't go to jail. It was definitely your uncle. Now, is your uncle out now? He's all good?
1: He's out, and it's like the weirdest family thing because I hold grudges. That's just how I am. So everyone else is like, oh, Uncle Solo, what's up? And I'm like, guys, like, he literally stole from grandma.
7: Four cows. Well, there you go. But everyone's, they're all getting along, but you're still kind of standoffish a little bit.
1: Absolutely.
7: I can see that.
4: Oh, my God.
7: A cattle rustler in the family. Interesting. All right, Joanne, thank you, and I hope you have a beautiful day today. You're calling from Washington, D.C.?
1: I am. I just want to tell you all, I've been listening for years and years and years. We just moved to Washington, D.C. from New York, so I'm glad that the app is available so I can still listen to you every morning.
7: Thank you very much, Joanne. You have a great day, okay? And stay with us. I promise it'll get worse.
4: Yeah.
1: All right, bye-bye.
7: Take care. Yeah, I feel so boring. My family has no one in prison. Never. I mean, maybe I'll be the first.
6: Don't answer the phone, Elvis Duran. The Elvis Duran phone tap.
11: All right, Garrett, yes. What do you have today?
12: Jalissa wants to play a phone tap on her dad, Sean. So Jalissa is currently attending summer school she's in high school, and she wants to play a phone tap on her dad. So I'm going to start the call from the school saying, hey, is your daughter coming to summer school anytime soon?
2: Uh-oh.
11: Here you go. A summer school phone tap.
7: Summer school's going on right now. This is appropriate.
13: Mm-hmm. Hello?
12: Hi, yes. Is this Sean?
13: Yeah, this is Sean.
12: Hey, Sean. My name's Mike Miranda. I'm the principal over at Thacker High School.
13: Yeah.
12: I was just wondering if Jalissa is going to be attending. The summer period is not that long. It's only a couple of weeks, and we have yet to see her.
13: What do you mean? My daughter goes to school every day.
12: She has been missing in action, so I don't know.
13: Hold on for a second. Let me see if she's getting out. I work late. I just got in.
12: Sure, no problem. No problem. No problem.
13: Jalissa, are you here? Oh, my God. She's not here. She has to be at school.
12: Yeah. Well, no. I just checked her classes. She's not there, and we had people check, make sure maybe she was in the bathrooms, but
13: hold
12: no,
13: on,
12: she's
13: hold
12: not.
13: On. Let me call her. Hold on. You mean
12: she... All right. I just hung up on him. We're going to call him back, and this one is all you.
14: Got you. Okay, I got you.
13: Mm-hmm. Hello?
14: Hello?
13: Where you at, Jalissa?
14: I'm in summer school.
13: You're not in summer school. And your principal said you haven't been there in a week. What do you mean you're in summer school? Where are you at, Jalissa?
14: They just pulled me out of biology. Like, I'm in summer school, Dad.
13: Who's day? What's the teacher's name in biology?
14: Miss Jackson.
13: Miss Jackson is your biology teacher. But you hold on one second. Yeah. Let me bring your principal in on this phone call for a second. Let me find out if Miss Jackson is your biology teacher, because I've just been told by the principal that you haven't been...
14: What? What are you talking about, Dad? I'm at school. Why not?
13: You are not in school, Jalissa. You're not in school.
14: Can you just... No, that one right there. No.
13: What? Excuse me? Who the hell is that? Is that a teacher?
14: Yeah.
13: Put the teacher on the phone. Put the teacher on the phone, Jalissa. If it's a teacher, put her on the phone.
14: Come on, Dad. Now she just walked away. She has to help other students.
13: Put your teacher on the phone.
14: Whoa, Dad.
13: Whoa, nothing.
14: You need to calm down.
13: Where is your little ass at? I'm sick and tired of this. Getting where you're acting just like Debbie, and I told you.
14: Can I see that in one size smaller?
13: What?
14: Hey, girl.
13: Whoa, Dad. What is that that you're telling me? Can you see it in one size smaller? What are you talking about? You're in a store? You know what? I was about to whip your ass when I see you.
14: I was going
13: to
14: go eventually and later.
13: Eventually
14: sometime.
13: You're telling me your ass is out shopping? I'm not going for that. Jalissa. I'm not going for it. I'm not going to have these people calling me. I work all night long. And I got to get a call early in the morning about your ass ain't been to school in a week. I hope losing weight gets you real far in life, Jalissa. What all are you in?
14: We need to calm down.
13: I swear to God, when I
14: really having a good time. Okay, but he's starting to really get mad.
13: You still jacking? I'm gonna put you in some military school or something. I'm tired of this, man.
14: You gotta calm down. You sound like you're about to bust a vein in your head.
13: Bust a vein? I bust that vein years ago when he started this bullshit in junior high school. Bust a vein. I'm gonna bust some ass when I see you.
2: Excuse me, Daddy.
13: Excuse me, Daddy. Who the hell
2: Sean?
13: Is this? Who are you?
2: My name's Garrett from Elvis Duran and the Morning Show, and you just got phone tapped.
13: What?
2: You just got phone tapped by your daughter.
13: I know this is not no fault. Jalissa, I know you don't have any people calling me this point.
15: The Elvis Duran phone tap.
16: This phone tap was pre-recorded with permission granted by all participants.
15: The

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6: Nate asked an interesting question earlier. Did you grow up with something going on in your house that didn't seem odd at the time, but now that you're older, you look back on it, you're like, oh my God, my parents are freaks.
7: Yeah. I wouldn't say freak, but just not normal.
8: Yes. I don't even know where to start with the abnormalities in my house. I mean, I think one of them is my dad is all about utility. So if it makes sense, he doesn't care what it looks like. His goal was to put only office chairs around our very nice dining table because it's easier to roll in and out. So, of course,
9: that went over well, I'm sure.
6: Yeah, how'd that go over?
8: Well, he and my mom got into a battle because she was like, this is not a boardroom. I don't know what you're trying to do. So now we have a very nice dining table with seven heavy wooden chairs and one rolling office chair. It's still there.
6: For dad.
8: He always uses that for dad, yeah. That's his seat. You're not taking it away from him because it's easier.
6: So if ever you invite someone over, do you have to stop down and explain to them, hey, oh, by the way, the office chair, that's my dad's. He's really into function over form, so that's him.
8: I used to for a very long time, and then it just became so normal that it was like, whatever. And now when people walk in, they're like, so what's up with your dad? I'm like, I don't know. What's not up with my dad?
6: When I was growing up, we had a huge garage, and there was no room for a car in it most of my life. And it was just all junk. What would happen is you got something you had to throw in the garage. You would open the door and throw it in, and the object was to have the door closed before it hit the ground, right? Boxes, old lawnmowers, what have you. And so I always thought, well, garages are for just junk. I forgot that that big door in the front could actually fit a car through it. then later in life, someone bitched and moaned, and they pulled all the junk out, and they put a car in there. But I thought it was normal to have just a garage for junk, not car. Yeah, Froggy.
10: So two things. One, do you remember the old label makers? Not the ones that like printed out the label, but like it was like the red tape and you would squeeze it and it was almost like braille on the label.
6: Yes.
10: Okay. My dad would turn the light off above every single switch in the house when you walked out of the room.
6: Really?
10: So people would come over and think it was weird. There was labels above. Turn light off when you leave room. And I'm like, why do we do this? I'm like, this is so strange. And the other one is my dad recycled, aluminum cans. So if he had an aluminum can, he would stack them up in like a big pyramid, and then once a week he would go out and crush the cans and then take them to get his like $12 from the dump where they would give him $12 for the can. And he was like so proud of himself. And I'm like, we look like we are the most broke people on the planet Earth.
8: Oh, way to recycle.
6: He was recycling.
8: Yeah.
10: I know, but he did it for the

0: $12. Yeah, I dump it in the recycle can. They take it for free.
1: Yeah, that was before it was cool. That was for the cash. What's up, Scary?
2: I used to think that it was normal to have TV remote controls wrapped in saran wrap. Because we always used to do that. Everything was covered in plastic growing up in an Italian.
1: If you're growing up in an Italian-American house, everything is plastic.
2: We had the plastic fruit on the table, but I'm like, oh, I guess it's kind of normal that our every remote control. That's why when I went over to my friend's house, I'm like, oh, my God, where's the saran wrap? Why aren't you putting it on your remote control? But greasy fingers in our house.
1: Yeah, I have a lot of friends. When I moved to the Northeast and became really good friends with Italian-American people, the grandmother always had a living room that no one was allowed to go into.
3: Yep.
1: No, you're not allowed in there. Sometimes she had two kitchens.
3: You could go in there on special occasions.
1: She had a show kitchen and a regular kitchen.
3: Yep.
1: I'm like, what are you doing?
3: Like New Year's Day was a special occasion.
1: They would open up the gates to the living room.
3: Just depended.
4: Let you in.
3: My dad once put up a pool in the backyard, like an above ground pool, but he didn't level the ground, so it was lopsided. So everybody would come over and swim in the pool, and they would say, "I don't know." I'm like, "But this is how a pool's supposed to be, isn't it? I mean, this is how it looks." So eventually, Mom would say, "We're gonna take it down. Dad didn't put it up right." But to me, it was normal.
1: It was normal.
3: It was a pool. It worked. I didn't care.
1: I got Felicia on line 21. So, Felicia, what does your mom do for the newspaper?
5: So, my mom puts her newspaper in the oven every morning. So, they throw it in the front yard.
1: Right.
5: In a bag. She takes it out of the bag, and she puts it in the oven and puts it on, 250 and leaves it in there for whatever amount of time, and then pulls it out and reads it. She claims that she's allergic to wet ink or fresh ink.
1: Right.
5: But I don't actually think that's a thing. Like, now being in my 30s, I'm like, wait, I don't think that's a thing. I think she just likes warm newspaper.
1: Now, did she ever forget about it and leave it in there?
5: Oh, my gosh, yeah. Like, my whole life growing up was just, us setting the newspaper on fire because we'd forget it was in there and, go to heat up the stove and be like, what the hell is burning?
1: Gosh, way back in the day, Felicia, when microwave ovens first came out, my mother was the first on the block to get one. And she said, the guy at the store says you can actually, hear me out, you can actually dry pantyhose in the microwave oven. She caught it on fire and it blew up in our kitchen. From then on, she was not allowed to put anything in the oven or the microwave oven if it wasn't food. Not allowed.
5: It should be a rule in our house, but it's not.
1: I know, but so did you sort of think that it was kind of normal to have a newspaper in your oven when you were growing up because your mom
5: 100%.
1: Did it every day?
5: Exactly. Yeah, the first time I realized it was weird was when a girlfriend came over and watched my mom do it, and she goes, "Y'all eat newspaper?" Yeah, it's just a thing that we do.
1: There you go. All right, Felicia, thanks for listening to us. You go have a good
5: day,
1: okay?
5: Thank you.
1: Gandhi, what did your dad used to do?
4: We had thorn bushes and trees all over our yard, and he would let them grow to the point that the HOA would flag our house all the time saying, "This is unruly, what are you doing?" And his response was, "I wanted it to feel like India, where you don't just trim nature, you let nature do her thing."
1: Exactly.
4: And I said, "Dad," I had a friend who has muscular dystrophy. He would come over and I had to go outside and hold all of the bushes back so he could get through, and my dad's solution was... Go to his house. What are you doing?
3: Oh my gosh.
1: Nancy is on line 24. You know what? This sounds somewhat normal. Nancy, tell everyone what your mom used to do when you were a kid.
6: So my mom liked to have dinner punctually at 5:15. And if we were out playing, she would take a cowbell and call us in for dinner with the cowbell. But we lived in a suburb on Long Island, so it's not like we were in farm country or something where we were miles away. So every night, all our friends would hear the cowbell ring and say, "All right, time for you guys to leave for dinner."
1: Oh, here we go. Come on, Nancy, kids. Time for dinner here in the suburbs. Cowbell.
6: It's like Pavlov's dog.
1: I know, but did you show up when you heard the cowbell?
6: Oh, you better.
1: Of course.
6: There was consequences if you didn't. Where were you that you didn't hear the bell?
1: Exactly. See? That was normal for you and your family. I love it. Thank you, Nancy, and thanks for listening today.
6: Thank you. Love you guys.
1: Love you more. Thanks. Brittany on line 23. Oh, really? Did you think that? No, she's gone. Brittany actually said that the canned goods were all in alphabetical order in her house.
4: Oh, wow.
3: Oh, wow.
4: That's impressive.
1: But if mom did that, you just thought it was normal.
4: Yeah, yeah.
1: And finally, Froggy, what did your what else did your dad used to do?
0: So you are never allowed to you know how when soap gets too small, like you get down to the bottom of the soap, you just throw it away and get a new bar? Oh, no, not in my house growing up. My dad had a little dish. He would put the soap in. He would put them in the microwave and melt them all together and make a new bar.
1: That was creative.
3: Wow, that's very creative.
0: No, that's stupid. No.
4: It's frugal.
1: Stupid.
4: Good
0: people make fun of us. Like, my friends would make fun of us. Like, well, what are all the little pieces of soap there for? I'm like, oh, my dad's going to make a new bar. They thought he was like a handy craftsman with soap. I'm like, no, he's just cheap. My dad is the cheapest human being on planet Earth, I swear.
1: He's an artisanal soap maker.
0: He is so cheap.
7: Yeah. Collectively, as a team, you guys are just literally the best.
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2: Abby. Hi, Abby.
3: Hi.
2: Hey. So the other day, a lot of people here at the station had to go to the Empire State Building, which is always just a pleasure. We just love going to our iconic Empire State Building. And Abby was there, of course, to do something with our social media. What exactly were you doing? Can you tell us?
3: Sure. There was an artist doing a lighting at the Empire State Building, and I was capturing content for that.
2: Mm-hmm. Mm-hmm. Okay. So what happened? Because it's good to know that there's people keeping an eye on things. If you see something, say something. Anyway, go ahead.
3: Yeah, if you see something, say something. And somebody saw something. We were all leaving our book bags in this one area, and I went over to capture some content, and I was following around the artist and their team. So I had just kind of abandoned it there, thinking everybody was leaving their stuff there. But then a little bit later, I got a text saying, whose is this? Like, is this anyone's? And it was mine. And I was like, oh, yeah, that was mine. And somebody told me that they were very close to evacuating the building and doing a bomb sweep.
2: Okay, so, oh, my God. All right, and keep in mind, you know, evacuating the Empire State Building has to take a few moments, I'm sure.
4: Yeah,
3: oh, yeah.
4: And
3: because
4: it's expensive, too.
2: It's 100 and something floors high. Yeah, I wonder if there is a fee that has to be paid.
3: I would have ruined a lot of people's nights and days.
4: And they probably would have blown up your backpack.
3: Which would have been really upsetting. That would have been my work laptop and God knows what else is in there. But no explosives.
2: They bring out the explosives unit, which is, it looks like a... like a big barbecue pit connected to the back of a truck. I've seen this in the movies.
4: Right.
2: Do they throw your backpack in there and detonate it?
4: Yeah.
3: Yeah.
4: I think they do. Like, doesn't like a little robot or something pick it up and like carry it out and then they blow it up?
5: They make this all up? Preemptively blow up whatever they think might be a bomb.
4: Wow. Yeah.
2: Abby, you'd have to pay the robot fee.
3: That would have been. I would have had to pay the robot fee. I would have had to pay for a new work laptop. I would have had to pay for new gum or whatever else I have in there.
4: Gum.
3: Literally nothing else important, but it would have been devastating. But I was also really tired. It was a really wonderful event. I was so sleepy. And I was like, would this have made the night even longer?
4: Or
3: would
4: it have been worse?
3: I was like, I feel like this would have meant that it would have really been delayed.
4: Oh my God. They totally do that. It says if law enforcement or bomb disposal teams believe a backpack contains a bomb, they take steps to disable or detonate it safely using a bomb disposal robot arm to disarm the device and control detonation.
6: Oh, damn.
4: Wow. To neutralize the threat.
3: Wow. I mean, that's good that, you know, people care.
2: Well, yeah, but if, when you know it's you, out of all the people who were there, you caused this. This
3: was I know.
2: All you. It's all you.
3: That's kind
5: also,
3: of fun.
5: I'm always the guy that finds a cop is like, oh, by the way, somebody left a bag over there, just so you know. That's always me.
6: Oh, yeah, you're the guy.
5: So that would have been my fault.
3: Usually that's me, too, because I also assume everything is a bomb. Empire State Building and I have that in common, but this time it was my own doing.
2: What up, mate?
7: Can I tell my... if you see something, say something story?
2: Sure.
7: So I was waiting for a subway one time in the New York City subway system. And I'm waiting, and, you know, for whatever reason, the train just, like, rolls slowly past. And I'm looking in the car, and I see that there's a bag just sitting there. Like a backpack just sitting in the subway car. So I'm like, oh, if you see something, say something. So I back up. I go out the turnstile, and I go to the woman in the booth, and I say, hey, I just saw a random backpack sitting by itself in that subway car that just went by. And she looks at me, and she goes, huh, and turns her head.
6: What?
7: I'm like,
2: wow.
6: No.
7: What? Like, ma'am, like, should you alert somebody? And she just started, like, typing on a screen, like, didn't acknowledge me. Nothing.
5: And then you had to pay to get back in.
7: Yeah, and then I had to pay.
6: Damn. Of course, that's what Scotty focuses
5: on.
4: Yeah. The whole $2.
5: I'd ask for a refund.
4: Oh, my God.
6: Oh, my God.
2: Oh, Lord.
7: Can't do anything right around here.
2: Well, I know. But if you do see something, you should say something.
7: Yes.
2: Because if something, God forbid, something happens and you didn't.
7: Yeah,
2: that would be over your head.
6: Could you imagine
2: time.
6: If something had happened after that and you were like, I told somebody!
7: I would have gone on the news. I would have said, hey, I said something because I saw something.
4: You would have gone missing. That's a cover-up. No way. Yesterday when we were walking in Jersey City, there's this like walkway area, sort of the Grove Street area.
7: Oh, yeah.
4: And there were little black boxes under a few of the benches, and they looked very sus to me. I was like, what is that? And people were just sitting there chilling. And I poke Andrew. I'm like, what is that? And he goes, are you dumb? Those are rat traps.
2: Oh, yeah.
4: Disgusting. That's worse.
5: Those are rodent traps.
4: Yeah.
5: I don't know. You know what?
3: I think
2: my Alex. My Alex is very, very suspicious about everything. It's that built-in detective in him.
7: Yeah.
2: So whenever we go to an event, he always automatically looks for the exits and how to get there. There's his first place, second place, third place. Like, he knows exactly where he's going to roll. And then, you know, and whenever we're backstage at one of our concerts, same thing.
7: That's
2: he
7: really
2: always
7: smart.
2: Knows.
7: Wow.
2: That's
7: yeah.
2: so smart.
6: That is very smart.
4: Brandon does the same thing in military training.
3: Yeah.
4: They tell
3: right.
4: you need to keep your eyes on that.
3: I do that too, but yeah. I don't have training. I just
4: have disorders. Paranoid.
3: I just have disorders. But I assume that every piece of mail I receive has anthrax on it. I just, it's usually just like medical debt. I'm just being notified about that, but every single time I receive anything that I'm not expecting, I'm like, this is anthrax.
4: Terrible.
2: You just have medical debt.
3: Yeah, they're like, you need to pay this bill, and I don't, so they keep sending them.
7: Oh my god.
4: Stand your ground, Adam.
3: Yeah, exactly.
7: I'm so trusting of everybody and everything. I don't, you know, I'll open up any envelope or box, and I'll always assume the best in people.
4: Yeah.
7: I always feel like people have the best interests.
3: That's crazy.
2: I'll tell you a story about that. So years ago when the anthrax thing was happening, we were in our studios in Jersey City, I do believe. Mm-hmm. And every time a box or a piece of mail would come in, I would be, I'm not opening it, but it's addressed to you, Elvis. So I think we had someone who was our go-to for
3: yeah.
2: opening up packages. And I'd say, can you take that back to the mail room and open that up?
3: Mm-hmm.
2: Because I was like, you never know. Someone's going to send some anthrax or maybe a medical bill. I don't know.
7: We actually
3: both
7: had
3: equally
7: that in
3: as
7: LA.
3: Frightening.
7: Kevin Secchi, he was our promo director at the radio station I worked at, and he was opening his mail at his desk, mm-hmm. and he opens his package, and there was a white powder in it.
3: Oh.
7: And he's like, and he just, you know, shouts out to the bullpen outside, everybody in the cubicles, he goes, I just opened something, and there's powder. So somebody came and closed his door and locked him in, and then everybody
3: oh my
7: else
3: God.
7: Left.
6: Yeah, well, you have to.
7: Yeah.
6: You have
7: and
6: to.
7: And
6: yeah.
7: I'm like, I felt so bad.
3: Poor guy.
7: Locked him in this room.
6: Wait, did they come in like
7: well,
6: hazmat
7: they had to
6: suits
7: come
6: when
7: and,
6: they
7: yeah,
6: came?
7: Yeah, and they had to like investigate stuff.
6: What
7: but
6: was
7: I
6: it?
7: Just, it was just like powdered sugar. Oh. And
2: didn't
7: soda.
2: Somebody yeah, ship a turd once?
4: What? You can ship turds.
7: Yeah,
5: oh, there's
7: yeah,
5: a company
7: so,
5: that does that.
7: Yeah,
5: that,
7: mm-hmm. yeah. So Ryan, you got a turd.
6: He oh. did. Ryan got
2: yeah,
6: a turd.
2: Yeah, Ryan got a turd.
4: Only one.
7: To be fair, it was. A
2: I
7: very
2: would
7: big
2: like
7: one.
2: That back, please.
8: Hello.
2: Yeah, hello, lady.
9: Come on.

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4: Hey, so has everyone on the show received a speeding ticket?
5: Oh, yeah.
6: Yep.
5: Multiple.
7: Or seven.
4: What's so funny, Danielle?
6: Because I was like, yeah. That's why.
8: For sure.
6: Okay.
4: I met someone
7: has everybody gotten out of one?
4: I met someone last night who's never, ever received a speeding ticket. Ever.
6: Wow.
8: What?
6: Do they have a car?
4: Exactly. My question was, well, do you consciously drive under the speed limit? Or what's your deal? They're like, no, they speed all the time.
6: They've never been caught.
4: Exactly. Never, ever been caught. I thought that was so strange.
6: Wow.
8: And I wonder if they have one of those, like, friend of the police stickers.
6: Oh, those cards that I always forget to pull out because we have so many friends from the police, and I always forget to pull out the card. Well,
4: I'm not convinced those work. Anyway, yeah, but, so, no, but, I mean, if you're speeding, they catch you, they pull you over, you know? So if it could be, you know, what, I don't know. Yeah,
6: sometimes
4: cards.
6: You can get out of it. I've gotten out of it by using the show once.
4: You did?
6: See, now, I never throw the show around ever, unlike some people. Don't want to say names. But there was this one time I got pulled over, and I did use the show's name and say, oh, my gosh, you know, I'm heading in and blah, blah, blah. And he let me go.
4: Wow.
6: He listened. But that was the only time.
4: Wow. Yeah. I would never do that.
6: Oh, you've done that too, Frog?
7: I was driving in one day, and the station was off the air. And so I was hauling ass to try to get there because there was something wrong and got pulled over. And when he pulled me over, I told him the station was off the air. He followed me to the radio station. I proved that I worked there. I walked in the building and he was like, all right, I get it, but you still need to be safe.
4: Has anyone ever used the medical emergency, my wife's having a baby thing?
8: That doesn't work for me.
4: I'm always afraid to do that because they will do what they did to Froggy. They'll follow me. Oh, then we'll escort you to the hospital, Mr. Duran. I'm like, oh, crap. So then you have to call the hospital.
7: And they find out you don't have a wife.
4: You have to call ahead of the hospital, like, hey, do you have like a woman in labor? I need to borrow her.
6: can I use her
4: to tell the father to go away? I'll pay him. I don't know. What's scary?
9: You know, I think that if you're speeding in a red car, you're more likely to get pulled over than if you're speeding in a gray car. I do think that the color of your car has something to do with the odds of being pulled over.
4: I do think that used to be the case before they used radar as much or the detection. The thing is now it detects no matter what color you are, but I could be wrong. Because they always said, no, don't buy a red car. You're going to get pulled over.
6: Right.
4: Of course, that from a guy who sounds like he's from the 1940s. But I don't know.
8: The worst is the red light ticket. When you go through the red light and it takes a photo of you, there's no denying it. And you're always making the guiltiest face.
6: Yes. Like, and you know, and you hear the camera go off and you're like, damn it.
4: They have those traffic cameras all over New York City. I think they bring in billions of dollars every year.
6: They have to. I bet you.
4: Pam on line 24 never ever got a speeding ticket. Let's find out more, shall we? Hello, Pam.
10: Hi.
4: Do you speed ever, and you've been lucky, or you just never speed?
10: Oh no, I speed all the time, but I guess I've been lucky and never gotten a ticket.
6: You better knock on some wood, lady.
10: Wow.
4: I mean, when you say you speed, I mean, is it blatant, like over 10 miles over the speed limit, or do you try to control it a little bit?
10: Well, in certain areas, I know where the cops are, so I kind of control it. But like on the highway, speed limit 65, and I go 75, 80 all the time. So
4: wow. And someone just sent a text and said, I just told them I really had to go to the bathroom. I had to go poo, and they let them go.
6: Yeah. Really?
4: Yeah.
10: I've been pulled over. I just never got the ticket. So.
4: Oh, really? So how did you get out of it?
10: Yeah. I don't know. Must have just felt good for me or, you know, was having a good day themselves, so gave me a good day and just gave me a warning.
6: Well, that's good.
4: Look, I tell you, the few times I have been pulled over, I've always been extremely courteous.
8: Yes.
10: Yep.
4: You know, you know, just do everything you can, just like whatever they need, whatever they want.
6: Oh, yeah.
4: You got me. You know, whatever, you want to take advantage of me on the hood of the car, whatever you want.
10: Something like that.
4: Just let me out of this. But
10: yeah. One time I had my dog in my car, and she was just barking at the cop, so I think he was just didn't even want to bother, so he just got my information, ran it, and then let me go.
4: Oh,
10: so.
4: Nice. Irritating dog in backseat. I need that.
10: Yep.
4: all right. Well, Pam, congratulations. I hope that your lucky streak of never getting a ticket continues for you. I wish all the best to you. Thanks for listening to us.
10: All right. Thank you.
4: All right. Hey, so, yeah. When the officers or the troopers pull you over, please be courteous. They're doing their job. They're doing their thing.
3: Don't answer the phone, Elvis Duran. The Elvis Duran phone tap.
5: All right, let's roll into Scary's new phone tap.
9: Well, Sharon emailed us about phone tapping her boyfriend, Curtis. Turns out ever since Curtis bought a ShamWow online, he's been getting a ton of phone solicitations for all kinds of products. And he's glued to his phone. That's the kind of guy he is.
5: So he hates phone solicitors.
9: Despises them. So we figured we would whip out the old Rod Phillips, and we would do it again.
5: All right, so Rod Phillips is calling to sell a...
9: the latest CD.
5: The latest CD called Punk Pop Party. So what could this be?
6: Oh, no.
5: The thing is, when it's over, you're going to want to actually order this this fictional CD collection. Let's get into today's phone tap.
11: Hello?
9: Hi, I'm looking for Curtis, please.
11: Speaking. Who's this?
9: Curtis, this is Rod Phillips. How are you?
11: Do I know you?
9: The 90s were a time when you got your first cell phone. The information superhighway was exploding with commerce.
11: Hello.
9: You were illegally downloading your music from Napster and LimeWire.
11: What the heck?

0: Excuse me, sir. Sir, what is it?
1: This is Punk Pop Party for $29.99.
0: Hello, sir.
1: You'll get this 3-CD set.
0: I'm not interested in what you have going on over here.
1: And I'm sleeping with my clothes on.
0: Hello?
1: Curtis, this is Rod Phillips again from Punk
0: Hello?
1: Pop Party. We got the CD set
0: Excuse
1: for
0: me,
1: you.
0: Sir. I don't have time for this right now.
2: Do you have the time?
1: Yes, you do, Curtis.
0: Hello?
1: Because this is
0: Hello?
1: The music of your life.
0: This is not my music. This is not what
1: you
0: I listen to.
1: You listen to Green Day?
0: I don't have time for this.
1: They're the godfathers of modern pop punk.
0: Not that, no. No, I do not.
1: In
0: I don't
1: fact, they are the ones that created this new movement.
0: I'm trying to let you know this is not what I want. This is not what
1: Speaking
0: I listen to.
1: Speaking of movement, I'm dropping some dookie on you. These are the guitar riffs that spawned a generation of pop punk.
0: What the f*** don't you get? I don't listen to this crap.
1: You don't?
0: Green Day, Black Day, Red Day, f***ing Day. I don't listen
1: what
0: to this.
1: What about Michael Jackson? Are you a Michael Jackson fan?
0: Yes.
1: Alien Ant Farm came around and made this song.
0: But this is not Michael. This is not Michael Jackson. Does that sound like Michael to you?
1: The black nail polish. The guy liner. The skinny jeans.
0: No.
1: It's all part of Punk Pop Party.
0: Illegal alien ass song. I don't want to hear none of this. Get off of my phone and stop calling me, please. Stop calling me.
1: I also know you grew up near a beach.
0: How do you know where I grew up at?
1: Google Maps. Every beach has an Ocean Avenue.
0: Hello?
1: So Yellow Card knew this would be a surefire hit.
0: Hello?
1: Because everyone near a beach in America would think that they were talking about them. There's a
0: place on Who are Ocean you?
1: I'm Rod you Phillips.
0: No, bull.
1: There's a place called Ocean Avenue. Here's a perfect song for the beach.
0: No. Wait.
1: It's Punk Pop Party. Listen to the hook.
0: Yo, your party. Hello?
1: It's time for you to drop the top on your Jeep.
0: Oh, my.
1: Cruise to the sounds of Punk Pop Party. Did you play Nintendo?
0: I don't want your trash. I want to know how the f*** you know all this information about me.
1: Do you remember the Ataris? Get your board shorts on. Stussy, Massimo, Billabong.
0: Moron. What part of this aren't you getting?
1: Curtis, it's time to rock out with your out.
0: Hey, ass, listen. I'm reporting you. I'm calling the operator. You need to get charged with something.
1: Why you always treat me? I'm going to charge you $29.99 for this 3-CD set. It's Punk Pop Party.
0: Oh, my God.
1: How about rap? You like rap?
0: But that has nothing to do with this.
1: How about songs like this? This has got some rap in it.
0: This is not rap. I don't want this trash. No!
1: These guys are as white as vanilla, but yet they tried to put rap and rock in a song.
0: Are you that stupid that you don't understand the words no and I don't listen to this? You can't be serious.
1: Are you not with me on this?
0: No, you What part of that aren't you getting? I'm not with you on
1: You've heard this at soccer games, haven't you?
0: Hello.
1: When they score a goal, Hello. Everybody goes nuts.
0: Your mother is a whore. A whore. She is a whore. Over the last 3 calls, I told you I don't want your
1: I got to tell you, my feelings are kind of hurt.
0: I don't give a about your feelings. You're harassing me. So your feelings and the music you're trying to sell.
1: I'm just trying to sell out.
0: Oh, my God.
1: Of this 3-CD set.
0: Oh, my God.
1: Punk Pop Party. It's the real big fish.
0: Listen, idiot.
1: Combining the best of punk pop with ska.
0: Hello.
1: Yes.
0: Hello.
3: You're gonna go to the record store.
1: Come on, I want you to dance in place with me.
3: Radio plays what they want you to hear.
0: I don't want what you say.
1: Sing it with me. Sell out with me. Oh, yeah. Sell out of this 3-CD set. Punk Pop Party is make me lots of money and everything's gonna be all right.
0: Oh, oh, oh.
1: Kicking you way back with this punk classic. Hey, Curtis.
0: Hey, done yet? Are you finished harassing me? Are you done with your bullshit?
1: Hey, Curtis, you've been phone tapped.
0: Wow. Wow.
1: My name is Scary Jones from Elvis Duran in the Morning Show.
0: Which one of my friends put you up to this?
1: Your girlfriend, Sharon.
0: Oh, that's up for real. She know I hate telemarketing. That's crazy. Oh, my
1: and
0: God.
1: And rock music, apparently.
0: Yeah, I can't stand that. I can't.
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9: I have Michael from Stuart, Ohio on the phone. We're talking about haunted places. We all have our haunted place stories. And even though I've experienced things that I know are sort of unexplainable, I still don't 100% believe that there were ghosts.
10: Oh, wow. Okay,
9: but,
10: yeah.
9: But there's no other explanation. Michael.
11: Yes.
9: So you're talking about this place in Ohio called The Ridges. What is that?
11: So The Ridges was a sane asylum for years, and they practiced some unorthodox, you know, the lobotomies, electroshock therapy. Some of the patients were basically tortured and died there. And there's one wing that people swear is haunted.
9: Oh, wow.
11: I've been there in broad daylight with my wife.
9: Now, why would you go there?
11: She swore that. Why would we go there?
9: Yeah, what's going on?
11: The fascination with the urban legend that the place is haunted.
9: Mm-hmm. I mean, is it open to the public, or did you kick the door in? I mean, what's the deal?
11: No, we were just traipsing. You can go there and walk around outside. Now, my wife wants to go inside, and she actually wants to go there, like, an overnight, and I'm not trying to partake in that.
10: I'll tell her to call me.
9: Danielle, you know, you sound tough. If you walked up to the door of The Ridges, the insane asylum, and said, okay, get your sleeping bag, go upstairs and spend the night, you wouldn't do it.
10: I don't know. If I had other people with me, I just might do it just to see what would happen. I don't think anything bad's going to happen to you. Maybe you would see a haunting or feel something, but I don't think anything bad's going to happen.
9: Mm. Wow. So, obviously, go ahead.
11: Sorry. She swore that that day she seen an apparition or a figure in one of the windows. And this place has been closed since 1993.
10: Mm-hmm. I believe it. Athens, Ohio is creepy.
9: Wait, is that entire town?
10: Yeah, so there, OU, that's where
9: by
10: Ohio...
9: By the way, hold on. Yeah. If you're listening in Athens right now, our apologies.
10: No, they know. They know what's up.
9: They know they're creepy?
10: Yeah, Ohio University
11: is there.
10: Oh,
11: they're proud of it.
10: They are proud of it, and they have these massive Halloween celebrations out there because it's very creepy and haunted. It's, like, known. I mean, they're...

0: That one's terrible.
1: The Moonville Tunnel.
0: Mm-hmm. Lots of stuff. Wait,
2: hold on.
0: There.
2: What's the Moonville Tunnel? I got to go there. What's that all about?
1: So the Moonville Tunnel leads to a town that was Moonville during coal mining or some such era, and some people got run over by a train. And they say if you go there on Halloween evening, October 31st, you can hear the apparition scream, wail, the train coming.
0: Wow. Mm-hmm.
1: But you have to be there in the middle of the night. Like, you actually can visit there, Danielle.
3: All right, I'm coming. Let's go.
2: Well, so is Moonville still in action? Is that still like a thriving metropolis?
1: No, no. It's an abandoned town. Like, it's in an old abandoned town. The only way into it is through this tunnel.
2: Oh, my God.
0: Yep.
2: Wow. It's all perfect. We've got to go.
0: Yeah. Your husband would love this, Elvis.
2: Will my Mini Cooper fit in that tunnel? Can I get through there?
1: No, I'm not quite sure your Mini Cooper will fit. But like I said, you go there Halloween evening. I've not made that trip either. My wife, she tries to drag me to all these things. I'm like, nah, I'm not tempting it. I'm not going to push my luck.
0: Your wife sounds like she should be my wife.
2: God, you people are crazy.
1: Give her a call. I'm sure she would be thrilled to go with you.
0: There you go.
2: You know what I love? You know, Michael, everyone in every corner of America has that place right outside of town, like Moonville or whatever. Mm-hmm. And it's something that's part of Americana. We all have these frightening little things that we have to remember from as kids, that crazy lady that lived down the street. That actually...
1: Yeah, had the haunted house.
0: Oh, yeah. We all had the witch on the corner. Didn't we all grow up with that? I hope to be one.
2: In about 30 years, it'll be Gandhi and Danielle living together, the two witches down the street.
0: That's
2: I'm going to put them at the end of Moonville Tunnel. Anyway, thank you, Michael. I appreciate your call.
1: You're welcome.
2: And I know a lot of people living out there are going, yes, this is where we live. We're so proud. Michael, thanks for listening.
1: You're welcome.
2: So, Andrew.
4: Yes.
2: Talk. Tell us.
0: Tell us, Andrew.
4: So I grew up in Marlboro, New Jersey, and right next to it is the Marlboro Psychiatric Hospital.
2: It's always a psychiatric hospital.
0: Yeah.
4: It always is.
2: Go ahead.
4: So our woods, like behind our house, is connected to the psychiatric hospital. So you could just like go in your backyard in about 15, 20 minutes, you just would be able to like be on the grounds of the psychiatric hospital. We had to sneak around, but we would sneak around all the time. And it was so creepy, so terrifying. Like, there was an abandoned prison that we would go into. There was one time that we walked in and there was a farm too, because they would put the patients, like, let them work on the farm too.
5: Okay.
4: We walked in and there was running water still for some reason, even though it was abandoned for at least 30 years. And the whole bathroom was covered in Joker cards.
0: Mm-mm.
4: I have no idea why, just the whole bathroom covered in Joker cards. It was terrifying. So, I don't know. I don't know who was around there. We would go at night sometimes to, like, scare each other. It was scary. That building is very, very, very haunted.
0: I believe
2: You know what? It's funny. We look at the architecture of a building, and it's the architecture that leads us to believe it's haunted. Mm. You're not really thinking about, you know, what actually happened there. It's like, no, that was designed to scare the F out of me.
0: Yeah,
4: yes.
2: You know what I'm saying?
4: Mm-hmm. Yes.
2: Another thing, I'm kind of thinking this through. We grow up seeing all these spooky movies about haunted houses and this and that. This is the only way we can actually live on set in a real haunted situation.
0: Hello.
2: Is that place, that abandoned psychiatric hospital 10 miles from town. That's the only way we can live that. So I understand the attraction, don't you guys?
0: Yeah, 100%.
2: What's up, Scary?
6: So I have several friends that have gone to Clinton Road in West Milford, New Jersey. This is a 10-mile stretch, very famous, that has this one area where a ghost boy will sit there, and if you throw a coin into the stream, he will throw it back at you.
0: What?
6: There's also reports of these phantom headlights of cars, ghost cars following you, and there's an area called Dead Man's Curve that stretch, which, as you know, I mean, we sent our friend Greg T to that back in the day.
0: Yeah.
6: That's a crazy area as well.
0: Wait, is that the one with the tree?
6: Not to be confused with the Devil's Tree. Elvis lives in Hardin County.
0: You.
6: That's a whole other crazy spot.
2: Yeah, I got a Devil's Tree out here, so suck it.
6: But they say don't go to Clinton Road, especially at night. Because,
2: okay, all right. We're not going. Mm-hmm. Doctor's going to find me there. Yes, Gandhi.
0: Okay, I mentioned the Mansfield Reformatory. It's in Ohio, and it was a prison.

0: that had a psych ward and a TB ward on the top floor. And they shut it down. They have not done anything to it. There are haunted houses outside. But if you book early enough, they'll let you go inside. And when I was part of the morning show there, we went in and we were determined to spend the night. When we got to the top floor, which was the TB ward and the psych ward, I kept feeling one of the people I was with touching me on my back and pulling my hair. And it was an ice cold hand. And I said, get off me. Stop touching me. It's not funny. And they were all like, no one's near you. We're not touching you. I said, I'm sorry. What? No one's near you. We're not touching you. And I looked and no one was near me. And things started falling off the ceiling. When I tell you, we sprinted out of that place. We went screaming like little idiots out of the Mansfield Reformatory within 15 minutes of being inside there because I felt it. I felt it. It pulled my hair. It touched me. No,
1: I love it.
2: Wow. Yep. I love you. You said it's a psychiatric ward and a TB ward.
0: I know.
2: Okay, everyone in the room, start coughing. Ready, go. Cough. All right, okay. That's the sound of the ghost of the TB ward. They're coughing. They can't stop coughing.
1: Oh, my gosh.
2: There's coughing coming from the coffin. I don't know.
1: See, it's so funny because she says she runs out of the house. When I thought my mom's house was haunted in Somers, New York, and in the middle of the night I got up to go downstairs and get a cup of water, and something stopped me from going down the stairs. I just felt it physically stop me. And so instead of me like that, I said, all right, I'll go back to bed. So I went back to bed.
0: Let me out of here.
1: If I see it
2: or hear it, I have to go investigate. We were staying in this old, huge, massive pile of a villa in Tuscany several years ago. A lot of our friends, we all got together and rented this place. And the people who own it say, this place is haunted. It had a huge, huge wine storage cellar that was like the size of a half of a football field below the villa. It was that big. This villa was so big, it had like a third and fourth floor. People were living up there. We didn't even know they were there.
1: Wow.
2: Because the walls are so thick and it's huge. Anyway, I swear to God, down the hall, I saw a man walk from one bedroom across the hall to another bedroom.
3: Really?
1: Wow.
2: And I'm like, holy crap, did you see that? And of course, what did I do? I had to run down the hall and look under the beds and look in the closets to make sure there was no one there.
0: You people are insane.
2: No, I had to prove to myself that it wasn't like someone who broke into the house.
1: Uh-huh. Mm-hmm.
2: And I had to prove to myself it was definitely a ghost.
1: Yeah.
2: And apparently it was because there was nothing down there when I got down.
1: Did you take
2: a
1: bat with you to make sure?
2: I just ran down there. We were drinking too. He had a hat on, like this black hat. And I'm not saying like Abe Lincoln stovepipe hat, but it was a big hat, and the guy had a beard. It wasn't Abe Lincoln. He didn't summer in Tuscany, I don't think.
1: I don't think so.
2: But I saw it, but I had to run to it to find out if it was a ghost.
0: Mm. Don't you
2: have to do that?
0: No.
2: Don't you need to go prove it?
0: I always wonder, and I said to Andrew, who are the people that in the scary movie hear the noise and they're like, hello? Who's there? And they go look for it. It's all of you.
1: Yep.
0: It's you people.
1: Yep.
0: You go looking and I will jump out a window.
1: I have
0: goodbye.
1: Issues.
0: No.
2: I know, but you know, the old white guy doesn't die early in the movie, so I'm in.
0: I know. That's why I'm extra scared, because the brown girl usually is first
2: step. Yeah, you're done.
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3: It just always makes me laugh. I mean, I can't get enough of it. It makes my morning.
4: I don't even, notice that I'm sitting in traffic. I wake up to the show every day.
5: I literally listen all the time. It uses up all my data.
4: I just love their interaction. They really seem to genuinely love each other.
6: Elvis Duran in the morning show.
7: Gandhi said in the other shows she used to work for, they used to do this thing called, what do you do? What do you make? And people will call up and tell you what they did and what they make. $85,000 for a company truck driver on the road. Ooh. Monday through Friday on the at home on the weekends. Let's see. Here's someone who makes $67,000 a year. We don't know why. What?
8: Nate's trying to get you.
7: What, Nate?
9: Well, you read the one.
8: Okay. He looks like he's doing like a hang loose.
10: Yep.
8: Like a surfer,
11: like
8: right?
11: Like Hawaii.
8: Yeah.
7: Okay, let's move on. Let's go to line 24 and talk to Steve. Hi, Steve.
12: Hi. How are you guys doing?
7: We're doing well. We're doing really well. So, Steve, what do you do? What do you make?
12: So, I work for a company that they do hazmat spill response. So, we pick up all kinds of nasty stuff. Oh. And I make right around $90,000 a year.
7: Wow.
10: Whoa. Hey,
12: so, that's up in Rochester, New York, which is really good money up here.
7: That is great money, but the thing is you're picking up hazardous materials. I mean, like, what kind of goop are you working with every day?
12: Yeah. Well, it depends on the day, but most times it's just kind of like if the transformer is over, so it's like an oil that's in the transformer. So nothing too hazardous, but, it's bad for your health. But there's also some places we go to, factories, where they have all kinds of nasty chemicals. One was hydrofluoric acid we cleaned up.
7: So. By the way, if you want to make some extra cash, if you could clean out our studio refrigerator, where Scary left salmon in there for 3 months. Yeah. If you could put on your hazmat suit and come on in to Tribeca, New York, we could use you.
9: We need you.
7: We need you. Well, look,
12: don't go anywhere.
7: Do you like what you do? Do you enjoy doing it?
12: Yeah, I love it. It's a new adventure every day. Fun.
7: Aww, now, do you like it because it's a new adventure every day, or is it because you work with nice people? That's really a great thing. You got to work with people you like, how does that work?
12: It's probably both of those, because we have a really great team up here. There's like 25 or so of us in upstate New York here. And, also just it's something new. There's always a change. So.
7: You know, this could be actually a script for a TV show or a movie. a bunch of people who are friends, and they actually, they make a living cleaning up hazardous materials and all the good and stuff. No, it's really.
8: You're right.
7: Yeah. You know what? All right. You know what?
8: Why don't you get
7: idea.
8: On that? Get on that.
7: Steal my idea. Make money. Yeah, Gandhi.
10: Nate might need to take this guy's info for some notes, because I bet he'd be great at cleaning up a murder scene or something that would have to do with it. Yes.
7: Nah, that's more of a cleanup.
10: It's a skill.
7: It's not that hazardous. Anyway, hey, Steve, thank you for calling. Have a safe day at work, okay?
12: Well, thanks. You too.
7: All right. Bye-bye. Kevin on line 23. Driving a truck. Driving trucks. Now, this is a wide spectrum of things. You could drive big trucks, small trucks, long haul, short haul. I don't know. What exactly is it you do driving the truck, Kevin? And good morning.
13: Good morning to you as well. Good morning, everybody. I drive a big truck, a tractor trailer. I drive from Ohio to Texas and back. Haul out of auto parts and dog food.
7: Wow.
10: Wow. Interesting combination. Wow.
7: It is. It's funny you mentioned that. I'm dying to open up an auto part dog food store. And if you could add me to your route. All right. So if you don't mind, what do you make a year?
13: $85,000 a year. More than what I was making when I worked in sales.
7: That's great. And plus I'm trying to think, there's independence here. You're on the road by yourself. You're not really nagged by other people in the office who need you at every moment. So you really have a lot of alone time. And do you like that? Is that good for you?
13: Oh, I love it. I hate people.
7: Me too. I don't blame you. So you found the perfect job.
8: Wow.
7: Well, Kevin, thank you. And you know what? We love everyone out on the road keeping America moving. And of course, we really, really saw that highlighted when COVID hit. What you do is so important. Thank you, and stay safe this weekend. Okay.
13: Hey, you're welcome. Thank you.
7: Thanks for calling. Thanks for listening to us.
13: Bye bye.
7: Aliana is on line. Oh, there you go. Hugging a horn. I love that. Yeah. On line two is Aliana. Hello, Aliana. Welcome to our show. Am I saying your name correctly?
1: Yeah, you're saying it right. Oh, my God, this is so exciting.
7: As it is for us. It's mutual. It's exciting to talk to a real live cake decorator because we love decorated cakes. Talk about it. How did you get into this, Aliana?
1: Well, I've kind of always been, like, really into baking and all of that. So I went to school for baking and pastry at Johnson & Wales University. And this is kind of the first, like, real job that I landed, so I've kind of always been into it.
8: Wait, what's the coolest cake you've made?
1: That's a really good question, honestly. I don't know. I'm kind of proud of all of the cakes that I've made, but I'm going to have to say, like, I made a couple, you know, in the past, even before this job, I've made a couple wedding cakes, and I think that that's a really cool thing to do. But I think my favorite cake that I've done overall was gender reveal cakes because people trust you to, you know, be a part of that moment of their life.
7: Aww. Wow. Yeah, you know what?
8: That's cool.
7: It's more than just a dessert that looks good. It's there for a reason. There's a reason that cake is there, and you're a part of it. That's so cool. Okay, so if you don't mind, how much do you make?
1: Well, I get paid hourly. I make about $50 an hour.
7: Was that 15 an hour? Is that what you said?
1: Yeah, as of right now.
7: You're doing what you love doing. It sounds like you're really charged up doing it, and you understand the importance behind what you do. It's more than just making cakes and decorating them. This is, like I said, a part of people's lives, and you're very important. Very important stuff, Aliana. Well, thanks for sharing with us.
1: This is the most exciting part of my day. I can't wait to tell everybody.
7: Oh, no. I hope it gets more exciting than this, honey. Seriously, you deserve better. All right, Aliana, thank you very much. What's up, Scary?
9: I have a hypothesis. I feel like we're not going to get any eight-figure people on the phone right now because I feel like they don't wake up till lunchtime because they have their people and their staff up at 6, 7 o'clock in the morning doing their job.
7: I don't know. You know what? After studying the habits of very, very successful people, there are many books out about it. A lot of them are up very early. Scary.
8: Right.
7: I'm not saying all of them, but a lot of them do get up very early, and they get started long before we do.
8: Yeah.
7: Seriously. Wow. So just consider that. Any thoughts so far? This is kind of interesting.
8: I'm loving
7: hearing what people do and how they're connected to it and how they like it.
8: Yes, right. That's the part that I think is the most interesting is finding out like the little ins and outs of people's jobs and who's doing what for us that we didn't even know was happening. And I always want to know from truck drivers, how many days a week are you driving? What's the weirdest stuff you see? I just feel like it's so interesting.
7: Well, let's keep asking questions. Where are we going next? Lacey on line 24. Very important job. Let's go talk to Lacey. Hi, Lacey. We're so excited to talk to you to find out what you do, what you make, what's going on.
11: Hi. Oh, my God. I'm so excited.
7: As we are as well. Okay, so what do you do, Lacey?
11: I'm a nuclear medicine cardiac stress tech.
7: Wow.
8: Wow. That sounds important.
7: To you, that's another day at the office. To us, that's wow. That's beyond anything we understand. So tell us what you do. What is it you do?
11: So we travel from office to office of cardiologists, and basically we perform the stress test, like they walk on the treadmill or they get the chemical stress to see if there's any blockages in their heart or if they have any heart disease. So we're firsthand on that front line trying to protect them from any heart conditions.
7: Wow. Very important stuff. What do you love about what you do? Something that we may not understand because we don't do it.
11: Well, I love the interaction with the patients, of course, and then also love having that, like, I guess fulfillment, as selfish as that sounds, to, like, protect them and know that they're going to leave and they're going to feel a little bit better about what's going on in their day-to-day lives that we may not see.
7: Wow. I find it interesting that you said you thought that was a little selfish in saying that you're being fulfilled. Not at all.
8: No, that's awesome.
7: I mean, other than a great paycheck, which I'm assuming you get, I mean, fulfillment is more important, I would say, in many ways, don't you think?
11: Yeah. I don't know. I just, you know, they're feeling more better about themselves and stuff. And sometimes it is bad when people get, like, bad news. But, like, at the end of the day, that I know that we can help them and let them see what's going on so they could further fix what's going on.
7: There you go.
8: Yep.
7: So now we know what you do. What do you make?
11: Around $50,000 a year. Varies with, like, mileage and everything because I do travel.
7: Wow. And so, and plus you get to travel. You don't have to stay in one place at one time. And if that's what you really love doing, that's great for you too. See?
11: Right. I love it.
7: God, see, we were stuck in these chairs all for 4 hours. I wish I could travel like you, Lacey. Well, look, thank you so much for sharing.
11: Well,
7: we appreciate it.
11: I travel with y'all every morning, and so I love y'all.
7: Well, aww. It's like we're with you. At the same time, we're kind of stuck here. Anyway, love you, Lacey. Thanks for listening, and you stay safe, and thanks for helping people. That's really great.
11: All right, love y'all. Bye.
7: So what are you thinking? This is great, guys.
8: Yeah.
7: This is awesome.
8: I love what different people do, because like I said before, right. Somebody has to do it. You just never know who it is.
14: I
8: just
14: feel, it's so interesting.
7: It is interesting. I just still feel weird asking people what they make. This is okay. Yep, scary.
9: I like this because I'm looking through and seeing what my fallback job could be.
8: Oh, please. And what could that be? What are you landing on there, Scary?
7: Well, I tell you what. Let's go down. A lot of people are texting. Let's see how many of these you could fall back on. Here's a family. This is a mortgage banker. Makes over $200,000 a year. Do you know how to do mortgage banking? Go.
9: No.
7: Okay. A registered dietitian for a nursing home. Making sure residents.
8: Definitely not. Quarter one, Scary.
7: That's an important gig. They're keeping people in nursing home nutritionally balanced at $53,000 a year. Could you fall back on that?
9: No.
8: No, he couldn't.
14: Scary can't balance his own nutrition. I want somebody else's.
7: A full-time airline captain and part-time truck driver making about $130,000 a year. Could you fly an airplane?
9: No.
7: Could you drive? Could you be a truck driver?
9: Maybe. It's
7: more than just getting behind a wheel and moving
8: a
7: truck.
8: Oh, yeah. It's a lot more.
7: There's a lot more to it.
10: You wouldn't be able to be on Instagram at all while you drove. He could never do that.
14: Oh, he's out.
7: Can you do maintenance at a steel mill for $95,000 to $100,000 a year?
9: Physical labor? No.
7: How about a wealth manager? Here's a wealth manager that makes about $1.5 million a year, and they get up at 4:30 every morning.
8: Wow.
9: What does it take to be that, though?
7: Like wealth management?
9: Yeah, is that a hard gig?
7: Well, you need to understand and have a passion for wealth management. Yeah.
14: Yeah, and you're responsible for other people's money.
8: Yeah.
7: And you know, you got to know numbers. You have to know trends. You have to know where to go.
8: Forget it. Move on.
7: A pet groomer. You can do this. A pet groomer. They make $85,000 a year.
8: Wow.
7: Could you do pet grooming for Scary?
14: Maybe. I would not trust Scary to groom my dogs with a razor.
8: You don't even have a pet.
14: No.
7: Here's someone with two jobs. A New York State court officer, where they make $83,000 a year. Ooh. And they also own a cheerleading gym. They make around $70,000 a year. Could you own a cheerleading gym or be a court officer?
9: 2, 4, 6, 8. Who do we appreciate? I'm moving on to that cheerleader gig.
7: The cheerleader gig is what you did. Line 23 is George. George is an elevator constructor. Hey, George, have you texted us before? That sounds familiar to me for some reason. I don't know why.
15: I've texted you before, and I've actually met you at your book signing, and I actually met you at a King Saladin event.
7: Oh, my God.
8: Oh, cool. Wow.
7: George, it's like we're best friends. So, George, for some reason, isn't that weird? I just got a vibe off your call. I'm feeling things.
15: we were the couple that gave you the King Saladin, the red October shirt.
7: That's right.
15: Sweatshirts.
7: You know, we love King Saladin. I love him. What a great artist. So we met through that in New York City. So, George, your day job, and you're an elevator constructor. So something Scary definitely couldn't do, because I wouldn't get on an elevator he built.
8: God, no.
7: So, George, what does that mean exactly, construction of elevators? It sounds easy to describe, but I want to hear your take.
15: We basically put the elevator together from the ground up. So, the rails that hold the elevator, the cab, everything that you see inside the elevator is done by us. And then everything you don't see, the mechanical things that make the elevator move, we install. So, we do all that. And everything is brought in piece by piece. So it's not like one big unit comes in. So we actually hand put together the whole entire thing.
7: Wow. Like a Rolls Royce.
8: I would never have thought that. I would have thought it just came assembled.
7: No.
8: An elevator?
7: No. I'm assuming another major priority for you guys is safety, because those could, those are like big old dangerous rooms of hell if they're not put together correctly, right?
15: Yeah, I mean, they can be. You got to be definitely aware of your surroundings and what you're doing, and, you know, have a plan for everything you're doing so it's all done safe.
7: All right, there you go. So, George, here's the embarrassing question. What do you, on average, what do you make per year doing elevator construction?
15: Most years, when it's a good year, $215,000.
7: There you go.
8: Nice. Wow. Wow.
16: Keeping us safe.
8: Scary wants that job. Look at him. Yeah.
16: I know.
8: Look at his face.
16: Again, I wouldn't step on a step stool that Scary constructed,
8: no.
16: much less
8: no
16: an
8: way.
16: Elevator.
9: I am not good with tools.
8: We know.
16: And of course, George, what's the number one elevator construction joke? I know what it is. Do you know what it is? Of course you do. How do you like your job is the question, and your answer is?
15: It has its ups and downs.
8: Hey!
16: George, man, it's so good to talk to you again. Tell your wife I said hi. It's your wife, right?
15: I will. Yes, my wife.
16: And it was a pleasure meeting you guys at the book event and at the King Saladin event and, of course, here on the show.
15: All right, thank you.
16: There you go.
8: George.
16: We got to move on, but actually, this is fantastic.
17: Oh, there goes Elvis.
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5: Don't answer the phone, Elvis Duran. The Elvis Duran phone tap.
6: All right, let's rip into the phone tap. This is a very unique phone tap. And as you will hear, the phone tap starts immediately. There's no setup time. There's no rehearsal.
7: Oh.
6: There's no rehearsal with the person who's playing the phone tap.
8: Yeah.
6: The letter came in saying, "Dear Elvis, my fiance Chris has quite the temper. He's got an extremely sensitive spot when it comes to my ex-boyfriend Brian in Florida. So why don't we use this information and phone tap hot-headed Chris?" This comes to us from Hannah. All right, listen in. This is very unique. Scary Jones calls Hannah to set up the phone tap, not knowing that Chris, the victim, is right there next to him, to her, in the same room while they're vacationing in Puerto Rico.
7: Oh.
6: So Scary needs to immediately spring into action as Hannah's ex-boyfriend, Brian. Let's see if he's up to the task in today's unique phone tap. Let's listen in.
9: Hello.
10: Hannah.
9: Yeah.
10: How are you?
9: Good. How are you?
10: Good. Did anyone ever attempt to do that phone tap for you?
9: No.
10: Did we catch you off guard? Are you in a bad place? Is it a bad time?
9: No, I'm just in Puerto Rico right now, my boyfriend.
10: Is he right there next to you?
9: Yeah.
10: Oh. Maybe we can get him, like, right this second.
9: Sure.
10: Maybe I should be Brian, your ex, right here and now.
9: How do you do now?
10: Really?
9: Yeah.
10: Okay. Is he looking over your shoulder right now?
9: A little bit.
10: Wondering what's going on.
9: Yeah.
10: Okay, why don't we just start right here? I just came to see you to say hello. I was in town.
9: I don't even know how you know where I live.
10: Well, you know.
9: I'm not doing what you do.
11: Hello.
10: Hi, who's this?
11: It's Chris. Who's this?
10: Hey, Chris, it's Brian.
11: Yeah?
10: Yeah, I'm a friend of Hannah's.
11: Okay.
10: Yeah, I was just stopping by her house because I was in town.
11: Yeah, well, you should go.
10: Well, I just wanted to see maybe if she wanted to grab some lunch or something.
11: No, absolutely not. You should go and not come back. And don't call the phone again.
10: Listen, we used to go out, but it's okay.
11: Yeah, I know it's not okay, but just go away. I don't need you around.
10: I'm part of the past.
11: What the f***? I used to go out. She's getting married. What are you doing?
10: Doesn't matter. We're just friends. Can't men and women just be...
11: I ain't a friend, bro. You ain't going to be a friend. That's it. That's all.
10: You're a typical meathead. Let me tell you, buddy.
11: You're a typical little f***, waiting there, not knowing what the f*** he's dealing with.
10: Why don't you sit on a block of ice and chill out, dude?
11: You're lucky in Puerto Rico, you little f***. Bro, you don't know what the f***, what you little jerk.
10: Wait a second, hold on.
11: Yo, wait a second up to get the f*** away from our house, or you're f***ing finished, you understand me? You don't know what kind of people you're dealing with. Get the f*** away from our house, okay? Or you're finished. Get the f*** away from our house.
10: You never even met me, dude.
6: Oh, God. Seems to be upset. A little
9: bit. Hello?
10: That is the telephone version of running away when you hang up on somebody.
9: He said that's the telephone version of you running away. Hold on.
11: Telephone, Chris.
9: Okay, he's on the balcony flipping out. You kind of have to end it. He's going to flip out and break something. Hold on.
11: Because he said one more thing. Just listen and he'll hang up. What he said. One more thing. So hang up. Got to deal with your ex-boyfriend at your house.
9: All right.
11: Hello.
10: Hey, Chris.
11: Yeah, what's up, bro? I'm on my vacation. What the f*** do you want from me? Why?
10: Before I go, I just got to tell you, you've been phone tapped.
11: Okay, that's cool.
10: Hey, Chris.
11: No.
10: Yeah, your girlfriend awesome. Set you up on a phone tap, dude.
11: That's awesome. You're awesome. I love it.
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4: So much to do. I mean, don't go anywhere because this is going to be just groundbreaking radio. This is going to be entered into the Radio Broadcast Hall of Fame, I can tell you. Our friend Jamie, she works down the hall and rides in with Gandhi every morning.
5: Yeah, she picks me up every day. We ride to work every day together.
6: Yes, we do.
4: So I guess on that ride to work, even though you're still half asleep, you still talk a lot about your lives and this and that.
5: Yes, we talk about everything.
6: We cram a lot in.
5: Yep.
4: Right. So let's start with the roommate situation.
5: Yes.
4: Okay, so you live with two guys, right?
6: I live with two guys, which I love because I think I get along better with men, so.
4: That's fine. Yeah. I get it.
6: So I took myself off all the dating apps and I decided if something came up in real life, I would go for it. So it did. This guy was on my Instagram and we have mutual friends. So I got his number. I reached out and I texted him and it was only the second time we were texting and we talked about our living situations and I said something about Tom and he goes, I'm sorry, what? You have a male roommate? I said, yeah, I have two. And he basically insinuated, am I doing them?
4: Well, no, exactly. What was it? He said, are you with them?
6: He goes, jackpot, you're a knockout. He goes, are you doing them both? And I'm like, wait, what? I said, they're like my brothers. No, absolutely not. He goes, I'm sure they wouldn't kick you out. I said, but it's not like that. He goes, are they straight? I go, yeah. He goes, what am I missing here? You got a set of twig and berries or something?
4: Okay.
6: That's what he said to me the second time we're texting.
4: Okay, here, let me just tell you. That's not the story Gandhi told us. Gandhi walked in and said these words. Hey, so Jamie has two guy roommates. So a guy that she was thinking about dating asked if she's doing him, and she got really upset.
6: Yeah, I was offended.
4: Well, I know, but the things you're saying he said were kind of creepy. Don't you think, Gandhi?
5: So here's what I think.
4: Okay,
5: Based on the way that she told me the conversation happened, I think this guy was trying to joke around with her and in a flattering way be like, oh my God, how can you live with two guys and they haven't wanted to hook up with you when you're so hot? I think he probably didn't deliver it well and he didn't expect the conversation to go in the direction it ended up going when Jamie got triggered.
4: Right.
5: Yeah.
4: But you, she thinks you were really triggered and very offended.
6: Well, this is what happened. So, yeah. So I have a really great sense of humor. I'm not offended easily. If we had some type of rapport, I would have probably laughed at that, but he was trying to get to know me. It was only the second time we texted.
4: Right.
6: So I slept on it. The next day he wrote good morning and I took like 6 hours to write him back and I wrote, hey, I was just looking back at our text and I said, really, you're asking me if I'm doing my roommates and I have twig and berries. I said, do better. Good luck.
5: She also said, I'm disappointed in you.
6: Oh, I said, I'm disappointed in your behavior for your first impression.
4: Wow.
6: And he wrote, I beg your pardon. And then immediately he blocked me on Facebook, Instagram, and my phone number.
4: Okay, well, what do you expect? Okay, so.
6: I think that was a little extreme.
4: So Gandhi feels you overreacted.
5: So I told her, I think he was messing around with her. And that if I was him, because she was very upset that he blocked her. She's like, I don't understand what I did that would get me blocked. And
4: well,
5: I was
4: she
5: like,
4: said goodbye, basically.
5: Yeah. Well, also, if I had just met somebody and they got my number and then reached out to me and I'm messing around with them and I say something and then they go off on me and they're like, do better, I'm disappointed. I'd be like, who the hell are you?
4: I would say goodbye too.
5: Yeah,
4: if I was him, I would block
6: the
4: you.
6: The friend that gave us each other's phone numbers said to him before, hey, she's kind of hesitant in even reaching out because she's met a lot of jerks. And then this is his literally go-to the second time we text.
4: All right, so that's your history.
6: Yeah, so this is what I attract. So I can't help it. This is just who I am.
5: I could be wrong. I don't know the guy.
6: I want to change my pattern, yeah, but this is what happens.
4: We don't know the guy.
5: I don't know him.
4: But he could have just had what he thought was a sense of humor, and there could be a lot of good you just flushed.
6: Goodbye.
4: Okay.
5: Goodbye. Because I was thinking, if I just met a guy, no matter how I met him, and then I found out he lived with two girls, I would be like, oh. You hook up with either of these girls? What's going on there? I think it's just a natural question to ask somebody when that comes up. Now,
6: maybe not
5: knowing
6: right out
5: at
6: of
5: all,
6: the gate.
5: You what?
6: Maybe not right out of the gate.
5: Oh, see, I'm trashy.
4: Here's the thing. Some people don't wait until you're more comfortable with each other to horse around.
6: Yeah.
4: Because it's just, you know, time is fleeting. Let's get to the point. Oh, so you're sleeping with your roommates. Kidding, huh? Yeah. And that,
6: but
4: just,
6: it's like you're 37 using the word twig and berries.
4: That's too abrupt.
6: I mean,
4: twig and berries is asking you if you had male genitalia.
6: If I had male parts.
4: Yeah. What's that name?
7: I think the twig and berries was a little extreme. However, I'm like Gandhi. I would have asked if you're hooking up with your roommates, because I've been in a situation where I went on a date with a girl and she had a guy roommate, and then I find out later that they used to hook up. So it was just instantly awkward across the board.
4: Okay, but if they used to hook up, that's what they used to do.
6: I agree with Nate. So I get the question, but he took it too far with the male parts.
4: Okay.
7: Right.
6: Yeah. He should have stopped before the twig and berries.
5: Oh, okay.
6: Yeah.
8: I'd agree with that.
5: Yeah. I think he was still just trying to double down, though, and say, like, you're so attractive. The only reason they wouldn't have made a move is because maybe, do you have twig and berries? I think he wasn't funny, and he was trying to be funny.
6: He's clearly an idiot.
5: But my favorite, so he blocked her on all these things, right? And then she went and blocked him back.
6: I just think that the fact that he blocked me so super fast, it says more about his character that he can't handle.
4: Okay, I see that. The most offensive thing I see happening here is him blocking you so quickly. I get that. I know. Okay.
6: And if he had followed me, I would totally get it. But to block me, it's like, well, you can't handle any criticism.
4: Yeah. Goodbye. Yeah. I get it.
6: When I said disappointed, that was his trigger. He's like, he couldn't handle it.
4: Disappointment is a trigger.
6: Yeah, disappointment is worse than being mad at someone.
4: So you're done.
6: So we'll see what else.
4: The whole point of this conversation, by the way, was early this morning, Gandhi says, oh, I don't know. Jamie just got a little butt hurt too fast about what this guy said to her. It's what you said.
6: Yeah, well, she told me that to my face.
5: We had an open conversation about this.
6: Yes, we did.
5: I was laughing.
4: Now, while we have you here.
6: Yes. Uh-oh.
4: I'm sorry, but I'm going to bring this up. Okay. So downstairs on the sidewalk in front of our building is it's a food cart.
5: Oh, yeah.
4: It's there every day.
6: Oh, we're going here.
4: We don't have to. Stop me now. Stop me now.
6: You can go. Go for it.
4: So about 5 years ago, you dated or hooked up with...
6: It was more like hooking up.
4: You hooked up with a guy who worked part-time in the
6: coffee cart guy's son.
4: Yeah, the coffee cart guy's son. Yeah. And he sometimes works the coffee cart, too.
6: Yes,
4: right?
6: He does.
4: So that was 5 years ago.
6: Yeah.
4: And because of that, you park one block that way, and you have to take an entire city block around the building so you don't pass him.
6: Well, I started to... Well, he hadn't been there for years, and then I got word that he was back.
4: Right.
6: So I said to Gani, I'm like, oh my God, we had to go around the building. She's like, would you relax? I was freaking out. And I was like, well, I have brown hair now, so you probably won't recognize me. I literally parked a different way and made her go around the building.
5: Yep.
6: But then one day it did backfire because we didn't see him. We always try to peek in the cart as we're going to park to see if he's in there.
5: Yep.
6: And then we'll park somewhere else. But then one day it backfired and we got up to the cart and there he was.
5: Yep.
6: And it was really awkward, wasn't it? She was there.
5: It was a little awkward.
6: Well, it was like, hey.
4: He's in the cart. Just walk.
6: It was just, yeah.
4: I know. So I love it how people, and I've done this before. By the way, I just laughed and a booger came out of my nose. Yes. I think it's a booger, like snot. Have you ever changed your daily routine just because you need to avoid a hookup?
5: Yeah, that's awesome.
6: Oh, yes.
5: She has. And she almost made me change my routine, too, because I stop by and say hi to them every day and, like, get something from the cart. And the best part, Jamie, if she's caught off guard, is not the smoothest, right?
6: No.
5: So we're coming around the corner, and she sees him in the cart, and she freezes. But it's still within earshot of the cart, and she's screaming from the corner.
6: And I can't
5: whisper. What do I do? Where do I go?
6: She's like, just go.
5: I was like, just shut up. Walk around the back.
4: You're a mess.
6: I'm hot.
4: Okay, but wait a second. Hold on. So here's the point. You have changed your daily routine, but you know what? He doesn't care if you walk by. He hasn't moved his cart. You know what I'm saying?
6: No, he's like, but I heard he was asking about me. So then I try to really avoid him. So I'm sorry.
5: Just say hi.
6: When it's over with me and a guy, like, I block you, I throw everything you ever gave me, it's over, it's like you didn't exist.
4: I know, but you know what? Hookups can be just that. It's a hookup and it's done.
6: Yeah, it's over.
4: Can move on.
6: Yeah.
4: You're not friends with anyone you've hooked up with before, Jamie?
6: Not close friends.
4: No.
6: But sometimes
4: uncomfortable friends.
6: Yeah, uncomfortable friends. Yeah.
4: It's so wild because I have many friends who I've hooked up with and we're just friends now and it's like no one talks about it.
5: Really?
4: It's like who cares?
6: The thing is they always bring it up and talk about it.
4: Remember that
6: So I don't want to talk about it.
4: All right. Well, anyway, so that's our friend Jamie. I can't wait for you to come back.
5: I love Jamie. She's my favorite.
4: You can also hear Jamie on Walkers and Talkers with Brody.
6: Yes.
4: And you can follow her at The Talking Jamie.
6: Thank you. Yes, on Instagram.
4: All right. We love you, Jamie.
6: Thank you so much.
4: Get out of here.
6: Okay.
4: Stop walking an entire city block around just to avoid this
6: guy. I gotta stop dragging Gandhi around a different way. I'm sorry.
5: No, it's kind of funny.
4: Just walk.

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1: 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I've never seen him.
2: He's pretty hot.
1: Okay.
2: Yeah, but we're done now.
1: Okay.
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2: I want us to get very juvenile.
3: Yes, I volunteer as tribute.
2: So our friend Jeff is going on vacation. And I said, where are you going? Yellowstone, Tetons. Okay, why are you laughing?
4: Tetons.
2: So Brody says,
5: you know, hey, when I hear the word Tetons, it makes me laugh.
3: Especially when you throw the Grand in front of it.
5: Grand Teton.
2: Well, okay, it's mountains. It's a mountain range.
3: Yeah, it is. Whatever it is. Oh, yeah.
2: So why, when you hear the word Tetons, do you start giggling like a little girl?
4: It makes me think of boobies.
2: And which makes me think of Danielle, because when Danielle hears any word that sounds almost not even close to, but sort of close to sexual, she starts laughing.
3: Yeah, like
6: that's
3: pianist.
6: Why Danielle and I are best friends.
3: Yeah.
2: Like what?
7: I'm a pianist.
3: Oh, yeah. I'm sure you are.
2: A pianist is a person who plays the piano.
7: I know, but it's funny.
2: Why is the
6: Elvis,
2: word...
6: you have some big Tetons.
2: Why is the word pianist funny to you?
7: Because it sounds like penis.
6: Right.
7: Penises are funny.
2: So the other day, I said, oh, God, it's a little warm in here. Why don't you lower the temperature on the AC? And Scary says, it's already on 69. And then everyone started laughing.
7: It's your favorite number.
8: 69. Is it 69 right now?
9: Yes, it is.
2: Well, I know, but that's the temperature. It's a number.
8: Every time I see a thermostat, I always put it to 69.
3: Oh my God.
2: So here's my point is this.
7: I can't.
2: We are imbeciles.
7: Yes. We're children.
2: We're children.
7: It's all good.
2: I mean, so there are many words you hear that make you go, what do you want for dinner, Mom? I'll have the eggplant. I don't want my mom eating eggplant at the same table I'm sitting at. It's not funny. It's an eggplant.
6: There's a restaurant chain here in Jacksonville called Dick's Grill and Wings.
2: Exactly.
6: And every day I'm like, yo, you guys want to eat dicks? Every day. I can't get enough of it. I'll eat dicks every night.
2: What kind of fruit is that? That's a kumquat. Okay, so that's my point. You know, you hear words, and I bet there are a billion beyond what we just gave you as an example. There are words that make you laugh, or phrases, or names of stores, and you're like, oh, I can't stop. I got to laugh. Hello, Jennifer.
10: Hi, how are you?
2: Well, okay, we're a bunch of little kids. Like, so we were saying that, you know, our friend Jeff is visiting the Grand Tetons. And when people hear Tetons, they think of boobies and laugh. And I'm like, what are you, 4 years old? So you hear words that make you laugh. What do you hear that makes you go...
10: Okay, so I work for a paper mill. We make paper. We have giant paper machines. And I work in a male-dominated industry, right? So I'll sit in meetings and they'll talk about issues with the paper machines, in particular the cooch pit. And the breast pit.
2: Okay, no, wait. What exactly is a cooch pit?
10: Well, the cooch pit would be at the bottom of the machine, and it basically catches stuff that falls through the wires on the paper machine when they're making paper.
2: The cooch pit. All right, okay, so if you're in the paper mill business, you know what a cooch pit is, and you shouldn't laugh. But you laugh anyway, don't you, Jennifer?
10: I laugh inside every time.
2: Okay.
7: Oh, my goodness.
2: Thank you very much for listening to us. Have a beautiful day.
10: Thanks, you too.
2: Guys, do you want to go to the new bar they built down the street? The Cooch Pit? That is awful.
3: I like mine without pits.
2: Pitless? Pitless Cooch?
3: Yeah.
2: What line?
6: 22.
2: Let's see what's going on here. Oh, hello, Kara.
11: Hi.
2: Welcome to the show. And yes, we are high.
11: Hello, lady.
2: What innocent word do you hear that makes you giggle?
11: Dick.
2: I'm sorry? Well, so in, you're talking about the store Dick's Sporting Goods?
11: Because every time we drive by it in our town, it's right next to BJ's.
2: Oh, my
6: God. Of course
7: placement.
6: It is.
7: Placement.
11: And it's a constant running joke.
2: My favorite is when you see a sign for a department store or a shopping center, is his Dick's, and then below that, Staples. Like, oh, God, it's so
7: that
2: painful.
7: Hurts. Ouch.
2: All right, Kara, thanks for listening to us. We'll go talk to Lauren. Hi, Lauren.
12: Hi, Elvis. How are you today?
2: We're acting like a bunch of juvenile delinquents. Seriously.
12: I love it. You just made my morning, my whole morning on the way to work.
2: It's
12: today.
2: The worst. The other day I was watching Ina Garten, you know, the barefoot Contessa,
7: mm-hmm.
2: which is a funny line too.
7: Yeah.
2: And she was they take the backbone out of the chicken and flatten it out on the grill, and they call it spatchcock. You know, it's really, at the end of the day, it's a chicken. Anyway, so what do you hear, Lauren, that makes you just kind of giggle like a little girl?
12: The parking and rear signs. I think they're absolutely hysterical, especially at the adult shops. But there's one place in my town that the sign actually says 99 cents parking in rear.
2: Wow,
7: so cheap.
2: There's a bargain in your town. All right, Lauren. Thank you very much. Parking in rear. Got to be honest, makes me laugh too.
7: There's a sign in my town that says no dumping, and so my son always stands next to it, cracking up. He's like, "Take a picture of me next to the sign."
2: He got that from you, by the way.
7: He did. He totally
2: Hello, Eric.
7: Did.
9: Hey, good morning, guys.
2: How's everything in Chicago today?
9: Oh, it's hot out, man.
2: Yeah,
9: I just want to say I listen to you guys every morning instead of the radio stations in Chicago. You guys are hilarious and fantastic. And
2: oh, man.
9: You guys have got me through so much.
2: That's the nicest thing. So and coming from one of my favorite cities, I love Chicago. Anyway, so what do you have in Chicago that makes you laugh like a little idiot every time you see it?
9: Okay, so we have a restaurant chain out here. It's a beef sandwich place, and it's called Bona.
2: Yes.
9: And there's billboards all over the expressway out here, and it says, "How big is your Bona?"
2: Yeah. I hope you don't answer it out loud.
9: I mean, I giggle like a little girl. Like,
2: I love that. Next time I'm in Chicago, I'm going to eat some Bona. I'm going to eat some Bona.
7: You know you said Bona. I didn't even know.
2: All right, Eric. Thank you so much for listening. Get your friends to listen, too. We appreciate it very much.
9: No problem. Love you guys.
2: All right. Love you, too. Really, another reason to go to Chicago. Uh-huh. Eat some Bona. Hello, Martha.
13: Hi.
2: Martha, how are you? Are you in a good space today? Are you happy?
13: Yes, I am.
2: Very good. All right. So you're an adult, but you still giggle like a kid when what happens?
13: So I work with a guy named Dick. Mm-hmm. And so when he gets visitors that come in, I say, "Oh, sure. Hang on. I'll go grab Dick for you."
7: Froggy was trying to get his wife to do that last night.
2: Yeah, I was.
13: Or if I'm looking around for him, I'll tell the other guys, "Hey, I'm looking for Dick." So now it's like a running joke.
2: You know what?
13: Oh, there's Martha looking for Dick again.
2: I know, but Martha. What does it say about you? I don't know, but Martha, I mean, if your name is Dick, I mean, you're kind of cursed. And if you're a dick and listening right now, our apologies to you.
7: Is he a big guy?
2: Danielle. All right, thank you, Martha. You got to hand it to Dick, you know? Hi, Adam.
14: Hi.
2: So Adam works at a cream cheese plant.
7: Sure.
2: So where can this go?
14: Well, we have a homogenizer, and it helps separate the cream cheese and stuff. But when it breaks, they call for maintenance on the radio, say we need to fix the homo because the homo just blew.
2: Oh. Of course he did.
7: We have to fix our homo all the time, too.
2: Danielle. I like it. We got a problem. We're going to lose money. The homo just blew. All right, Adam. Thank you. Thank you for separating that cheese. Have a good day, man. Thanks for listening to us.
14: Yep, you too.
2: Yes, yes, Gary.
15: Whenever I walk past a freshly mopped floor and I see that yellow sign, slippery when wet, I start laughing.
2: Yep, of course.
16: So do I.
2: All right. We could actually, with all the texts we've received today off this, we could go on for 15 hours.
7: Oh, I'm sure.
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2: You texted us saying, hey, I'm going on a sunrise date. Never met this person ever. And okay. And so we tried to get in touch with you and you didn't answer. We're like, oh God.
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6: You're about to hear something. You're about to hear a story of sadness.
1: Uh-oh.
6: A story that just makes me lose hope a little bit. And when you hear this story that from Gandhi, it's going to make you wonder if you can ever trust her. Now, go ahead. Tell the story.
1: Okay. I feel like you set me up for failure.
6: No,
1: okay.
6: Not at all.
1: All right. So we were sitting outside late at night, probably 1 o'clock in the morning, my boyfriend and I. We heard screaming. Turn around, and there's a man and a woman, and they're in an altercation, and the man is definitely putting his hands on this woman, and she's yelling. So before I can even react to it, my boyfriend is up in the guy's face, pushes him off of her. In the meantime, while they were having this altercation, a bag ripped open, and stuff went flying all over the place. All of them ran away. So we go to pick up the trash, throw it away, look down. There's a brand new pair of Ray-Ban sunglasses.
6: Like a sweet pair of glasses.
1: A sweet pair of glasses. Like beautiful, these purple, I haven't even seen them. Beautiful Ray-Ban sunglasses. So we were like, what do we do? Do we turn them into lost and found? There are 100 hotels on this strip. Do we turn them into another office somewhere? So I decided I should probably keep them.
6: So do you have them with you?
1: Yes, I do.
6: Show them to me.
1: Okay.
6: Oh, there they are.
7: Oh, they're really
6: the sunglasses of a victim.
1: Right. But the victim was long gone. They were not going to come back. Where would we turn them in? What would you really would have just left them there? Throw them away?
7: Don't put them on.
6: Well, here's the thing. I see that. Yeah, but don't put, I'm with Danielle.
7: Okay.
6: They have some bad juju. Mm-hmm.
1: But I think it's good juju because my boyfriend kind of saved her life.
7: Nope.
1: Ran over.
6: Brody, juju has nothing to do with you being Jewish.
8: Sorry.
6: He always gets offended when we say juju. Go away. It's not about you.
8: Never say flip juju.
6: No. It has bad vibes.
1: You think so?
6: I know so.
7: Oh, yeah, no,
6: you
7: no.
6: got them under negative circumstances.
1: I feel like they fell out of the sky because they were a reward for Brandon doing the right thing.
7: No.
6: He did the right thing. You don't always get a reward for doing the right thing. You do the right thing because you're doing the right thing.
1: Right. But if there is a reward, you would have just left them there. All of you would have just left them.
6: Yeah, because I think they're,
1: I don't even believe you.
6: They're glowing with like some kryptonite.
7: I would have probably found someplace on the sidewalk or like something that I could put it on and leave it there in case they came back and just walked away.
1: But if I didn't take them, someone else is going to take
7: them. Okay, so let the other person get the bad juju. Why you bring the bad juju in here, by the way?
1: Because if I have it, we all have it.
7: I don't want that. Bad stuff.
6: Straight Nate, what do you think? Do you think she did the right thing?
9: I think that's a pretty sweet pair of glasses. I'll be honest with you. I don't care. Seriously, we don't know the circumstances of this altercation. Maybe they were arguing over her and hitting on some guy. I don't know. It's a sweet pair of glasses.
6: No, I didn't say they're bad glasses. Danielle and I agree. Gandhi picked up some great glasses. The problem is these great glasses belong to a victim of a crime.
7: Mm-hmm.
6: And they were left there because of the crime.
9: Well, it's evidence, and
6: there's no evidence. It had nothing to do with anything.
9: Of a crime? I don't know. I think after 30 days, the bad juju's gone. I think you're fine.
7: Oh, really?
1: Okay.
7: Are you the bad juju fairy or something?
9: I am a bad juju fairy.
6: You're the bad juju fairy.
1: I like that theory, Nate. Thank you.
9: You're welcome.
1: 30 days and they're safe.
6: What's scary?
8: Maybe Gandhi grabbing the glasses was the bad karma that the other couple was, this resulted. You see what I'm saying?
1: Oh.
8: So they lose the glasses and all their valuables because maybe bad things were going on in their world. We don't know that side of the story. All we know is we got beautiful glasses.
6: Well, look, this is a woman being attacked by a guy.
7: Yes.
6: Gandhi's boyfriend jumped in to save the day. It should have ended there. It just so happened she dropped her purse and all of her belongings, including sweet Ray-Bans.
1: No, it was just, okay. That's kind of what happened.
8: How long did you wait?
1: Oh, we didn't. So we saw the trash all over the ground, and we went back to where we were, sat down for a little while, and then we're like, let's go throw this crap away, because I don't like litter. So we went to pick it up, and then, this shiny, beautiful pair of Ray-Bans.
6: All right, Sam has an idea. Yes, Sam, help us out.
10: Gandhi, you should sell the sunglasses, take the money, and donate it to a battered women's shelter.
6: See, that way you're turning a bad situation into a positive situation.
7: But what about my glasses? You could buy your own glasses.
1: Buy brand new glasses.
6: Okay, here's the question. What would your great-great-grandfather, what would he have said you should have done?
1: Oh, come on, guys. What would your great-great-grandfather say about you?
6: My great-great-grandfather wasn't Gandhi.
7: Right. Gandhi.
6: Okay, Gandhi.
1: All right, so. Okay,
6: what would he say? You know his teachings. You know what he's about.
1: Definitely
6: go.
1: Like, give those glasses back. But there's no one to give them back to, so I guess I have to donate them. If you see me wearing a pair of light blue purple Ray-Bans, they're new. They're not the same ones.
6: Okay. Thank you, Sam. There you go. So there you have it.
9: Bad Gandhi. Bad, bad Gandhi.
1: I don't know. I still think it's okay.
7: Oh my God. Dude, I've stolen stuff from stores and I even think it's bad. Let's go.
1: I don't steal from stores. That's horrible. These were just given to me by the universe. They just fell out. They're
9: okay,
1: right there.
9: All right, all right.
7: It was an accident that I stole that thing from the store, though. You remember that.
5: Don't answer the phone, Elvis Duran. The Elvis Duran phone tap.
6: Danielle, we love a Danielle phone tap, unless it's Miss Moshkalopoulos.
7: No, it's not.
6: Okay, good.
7: All right, so Katie wanted to phone tap her mom. A lot of people like Miss Moshkalopoulos. You be quiet. Katie wanted to phone tap her mom. She is about to walk for graduation, and her mother is so proud of her. So she said, you know what? Let's just call my mom, freak her out a little bit. So she starts the call, and then I'm going to come into the call.
6: All right, let's see what happens with Danielle's phone tap. Here we go.
0: Hey, Mom.
3: Hi, hon. How are you?
0: They're not going to let me walk at graduation. It's like,
3: what do you mean they're not going to let you walk?
0: I don't know. I mean, they're being awful. I mean, they're going to give me my diploma, but they're not going to let me walk with all my friends and with everybody. I'm not going to be able to be a part of the ceremony.
3: Why? What happened?
0: The thing is, I really don't think I did anything wrong. I really don't remember, but they're not communicating.
3: That's even worse that you don't remember what you did. That's even worse.
7: Katie, I'm back. Who are you on the phone with?
3: Who is that?
0: Mom, the lady's back.
3: What lady? Where are you?
7: Katie, we need to go over all the paperwork.
0: I'm at Mrs. Strogoff's office right now, and she's the dean, so she is like the one who's deciding everything.
3: Well, ask the lady why they're not letting you walk. Get an answer.
0: Excuse me, Mrs. Strogoff, my mom is asking me why I can't walk.
7: Well, when you throw bottles through windows, unfortunately, these are the things that happen.
3: When you throw bottles through windows? Are you kidding me?
0: I really don't remember doing that.
3: Are you kidding me? What did you do?
0: Well, I didn't throw a bottle through a window. I threw a bottle at a window to get my friend's attention. It's totally different.
3: You threw a bottle, you moron. What do you think's going to happen when a bottle goes through a window? Oh, my God.
7: Well, the window broke.
0: I lightly threw the bottle at the window.
3: Can you put that woman on the phone, please?
7: Hello?
3: Hi.
7: You Katie's mother?
3: Katie's mother, yes. Can you tell me what happened exactly? Because my daughter's not giving me straight answers.
7: Yeah, she threw a bottle through the window like a disgusting animal, and she won't be walking for graduation.
3: Okay. First of all, don't use the term disgusting, please.
7: Well, I mean, come on now.
3: Look, kids,
7: really?
3: Kids make mistakes, right? I mean, they make mistakes.
7: Yeah, kids
3: happen.
7: Are stupid, and they get drunk, and they act like idiots, and your daughter's a disgusting animal, so there we go.
3: Excuse me?
7: Lady, I'm not telling you anything
3: you don't know. Listen, I have to call those names. It's very unprofessional of you. Why would you say those things about one of your students? I'm just trying to understand why you're...
7: I mean, when she got caught, she even spit on the RA that took her in, to the point where the RA had to wipe spit off of their eye. I'm sure they needed a shower after that as well.
3: Oh, that doesn't sound like my daughter.
7: Well, hey, your alarm clock. Wake up. It's your daughter.
3: I'm sorry, you're the dean?
7: Animal behavior is not to be rewarded.
3: What is your problem?
7: I can't say anything right. I can't do anything right with you. My gosh.
3: I'm sorry. You're a bitch.
7: Yeah, I'm a bitch.
3: You're a power trip and there's something wrong with you.
7: Oh,
3: okay?
7: Gosh, you don't
3: and
7: shut
3: I've also
7: up,
3: paid
7: you?
3: Her damn tuition. Mm-hmm. You know how expensive that school is.
7: Are you done?
3: What the are you talking about? What are you doing? Who is your boss, by the way?
7: Elvis Duran.
3: What?
7: He's very nice.
3: I swear to God. If this is one of those things. Oh, my God. I'm going to kill you guys.
7: Katie.
3: Katie, I'm going to kill you. I'm going to throw a bottle through your head. Do you understand? That's what's going to happen.
5: The Elvis Duran phone tap.
11: This phone tap was pre-recorded with permission granted by all participants.
5: The Elvis Duran phone tap.

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4: If someone asks you out on a date, you're like, oh, yes, score. I'm going out with them.
5: Yeah.
4: Well, we're going to an hibachi restaurant.
5: I would be okay. I love hibachi.
4: Well, no, I love hibachi, but if it's your first date.
6: Yeah, don't do it there.
4: And you can't communicate.
5: You know what? I think it's a good idea. You know why? Because you can see if he can hang with other people that he doesn't know, and you see how he acts in that situation.
4: I don't even know what sign you are. Take me to a restaurant. We're going to ask you who you voted for.
5: Oh, no, don't ask me that. Don't ask anybody that.
4: Another bad date. Chinese buffet.
7: Oh, don't do it. Yet.
4: Don't do it.
5: Oh.
4: Okay, other bad date places, first dates.
5: Movies. I don't think movies is a good first date.
4: Right.
5: You can't talk.
4: Motels.
5: Yeah, not good.
4: Hello, Kim.
8: Hello, Elvis.
4: How's it hanging?
8: Hey, it's going good. It's going good. So I'm sitting here listening to you guys and wondering, so whenever I go to Hibachi Grills and they start throwing the shrimp, I think I purposefully don't catch it because I'm terrified I'm going to catch it and it's going to go straight down my throat and I'm going to choke.
4: What, you duck under the table? What do you do?
8: I think I kind of like tilt my head and let it like purposefully hit me in the face.
6: You do.
4: I would love to be there for that. Oh, Kim, it's a date. You and I, we're going to Benihana.
8: I would love that.
4: I'm going to tell the chef, throw it right at her, man. Bam! Get her good. Get that shrimp to stick in her nose hole.
5: Oh, my gosh.
4: All right. Well, no, I guess, you know, look, I'm the same way. You know, I was awful in Little League as a kid. When I saw that ball coming toward my face, I just let it hit it.
5: Oh, yeah.
4: They were slapping balls on my face all the time.
5: They still are.
6: They still do.
4: But the thing is you, I know. I'm terrified. I can't catch.
5: Yeah.
4: Especially with my mouth.
6: Well.
4: Kim, thank you for listening to us.
8: Oh, Elvis, really quick, I also wanted to tell you. So my husband is in law enforcement, and so I just wanted to thank you and everybody else on the show for always showing your love and support for everybody in law enforcement. It means so much to us.
4: Without doubt.
5: Yeah.
4: Seriously, we come in here and talk about throwing shrimp in people's faces. They're out there putting their lives on the line. This is so insignificant.
5: Yeah.
4: That's it. I quit.
8: No, it's not. It's so much. We listen to it. We listen to it separately and then get to talk about your show together. So we love it.
4: Aww. Please tell your husband we said hello and thank you. And thank you because you know what? You're in it too. You know what? You're the husbands and wives and partners and families of people in law enforcement. You are serving as well. And so thank you so much.
8: Yes, thank you guys. Have a good one.
5: You too.
4: Thank you. Where's Lindsay?
7: 21.
4: Oh my gosh, she's been on hold all this time? Lindsay.
9: Hi.
4: Lindsay, I feel awful. Are you crying because I kept you on hold for so long?
9: No, I'm just very excited to be on the air.
4: We're going to switch gears.
9: Okay.
4: So Lindsay is what, 26 years old?
9: Yeah.
4: And you're moving back in with your parents?
9: Yeah. I think so.
4: First of all, I got to say I'm jealous. I wish my parents were still with us.
5: Yeah.
4: I'm ready to move back.
5: I know. My mom's been staying with me for like 3 or 4 days, and I told her to move in. I said, could you just move in here, please?
4: But, Lindsay, every story is different. Let me hear yours. Why are you moving back in with your parents at 26 years old?
9: So I have a lot of student loan debt, and if I move in with my parents, I can use the money I'm spending on rent to student debt faster.
4: So you can pay off your loans faster is what she said.
5: It's a good idea to me. Sounds good.
4: Does anyone object to this?
5: Nope.
4: Does anyone think this is weird? Do any of your friends give you hell because you're moving back in with your mom and dad?
9: Yeah, a lot of my friends tell me that my sex life will go away.
5: Okay.
4: Whoa, no. I had lots of sex in my parents' house.
5: Okay, let's not do
4: I mean,
5: that.
4: It was even in their bed, but that's when they were out of town.
5: Oh, my God. Lindsay, don't do that. Don't do that.
9: So, I probably won't do that.
4: But, Lindsay, now, do you have the relationship with your parents which will allow you to maybe spend some nights away from the house and they'll be okay with that?
9: Yeah, I could do that. They probably wouldn't notice, to be honest. They go away pretty frequently.
5: Yeah, and I mean, you are 26. I would think at 26, they'd be like, you know, the rules are a little less crazy and strict.
4: But there will still be rules.
9: Yeah, and I have girlfriends all over the place that I can go stay with them, and they wouldn't even question it.
5: Yeah.
4: Right. Now, speaking of rules, now, have you and your parents discussed the rules that will still be in play when you move back in?
9: No, we have not yet.
4: Do you think that's going to come up?
9: I hope not.
5: No, at 26, you're going to give your kid rules? I mean, there's no curfew or anything.
4: Well, I don't know, but
9: I hope not.
4: If anyone's living in your house, there needs to be understanding. Like, roommates at college have rules, and, you know, like...
5: Well, she can contribute to, like, the food and the fridge and, like, you know, help with the laundry and stuff like that. I mean, those kind of rules, you mean?
9: Do some chores.
5: Yeah,
0: you know, like,
5: chores.
0: What's expected of you while you're there.
4: Okay. Exactly. Like, you gotta rub daddy's feet.
5: No.
4: No, I'm kidding. So, you know, I was reading an article the other day online about this very topic, about people around your age range who are moving back in with their parents. It's not unusual at all. And sometimes the parents actually love it.
5: Yeah.
4: They love having their kids close.
5: Of course.
4: Have you heard from your parents about whether they're excited about you coming back or what?
9: Yeah, my dad's been begging me to do it for a few months.
5: Yeah, I mean, it makes sense.
9: He wants me to.
5: If you can save up and they're going to let you do it, you might as well. Why not?
9: Good point.
4: You know, so don't feel like you're doing something icky or...

0: All right.
1: Okay.
0: Do it. Save up that money.
1: And just remember to help and contribute. That's all.
0: Yeah, Scary lived at home until he was 26 years old.
2: Yeah. Yeah, I did it backwards. I never moved out. And everybody at 19, 20, 21 were like, why don't you get your own place? And I'm like, I'm saving. And yeah, and finally 26, I left the nest.
0: He went out and bought that shiny BMW.
3: I moved out when I was 18, and now it feels weird to move back.
0: I know. It's got to feel weird. I think you'll get used to it. And you know what? It's not permanent.
1: No.
0: So keep in mind, Lindsay, if you get in there and it's not working out, you can find a way to move back out. You'll find away, but you're going to be good. Don't worry about it.
3: You guys made me feel so much better about this, so thank you.
0: You're going to be great.
1: Yeah,
0: we love you.
1: Fine.
0: Stay in touch. If you need something, let us know.
3: Okay, thank you.
0: All right, thank you. Yeah, moving back in. If I could, I would.
1: Yep.
0: I would. I miss my mom and dad.
1: I tell you, I wouldn't have moved out as early as I did, but I did because of the hours we kept and how far they had moved, because they moved from the Bronx to upstate.
0: Plus, you wanted to live in sin with your boyfriend.
1: I didn't live with him at first. I wasn't living in sin with him when I moved out.
0: You're living in sin with other men. You don't even remember their names.
1: No, I do not. Oh, my gosh.
0: Oh, hello, Chelsea. And that's okay. I'm envious.
4: Good morning, guys.
0: Hi, Chelsea. So you moved in with your parents after you got married and moved back with your parents. What was that like?
4: So we actually got married last month, and we sold our house, and we moved back in with my mom last week.
0: Now, was it a financial thing, or what was it?
4: So we're looking for a new home, and the way things lined up, we needed to sell our house first.
0: Yep.
4: And that home actually ended up falling through. So now we're at my mom's. We don't have a new home yet, so we're not sure how long we're going to be there, but she's awesome. Everything is going okay, we just have two dogs, and she has a dog, so it's been kind of like a mini zoo.
0: All right, so it's like a little circus going on. But the good news is you're all living together, but with you all know that you're going to be leaving eventually.
1: Yeah.
4: Yes, there's an end in sight, but, you know, we feel lucky to have that opportunity for sure.
0: All right.
4: But I do think eventually I'm going to be like, oh, man, I just want to go home.
0: Okay, but wait. Were there rules put into place when you guys moved in?
4: No. My mom's awesome.
1: Oh, see, that's
0: cool. All right, Chelsea.
4: Yeah.
0: Well, get out of that house. Move. Run for your life. Thanks for listening to us. I want to hear about the rules when you move back in.
1: Well, can you imagine?
0: Thou shalt not blank.
1: Have sex in my bed.
0: Yeah, well, there is that.
1: That'd be number one.
0: Hi, Dory.
5: Hello.
0: Hello, lady. So you were 45 and you moved back in with your parents. And they gave you all sorts of rules. Like, what kind of rules did they give you?
5: You cannot fall asleep while the TV's on. I was threatened that if I did, because I got caught one time, and if I did, they were going to take the cable box.
1: Oh, my God.
0: You're 45 years old, and they're taking your TV privileges away from you.
5: I got busted on the doggy cam because they were on a cruise, and this thing goes, yip, yip, yip, yip, yip, yip, yip. And they woke me up with the doggy cam.
0: Now, wait. Now, why is it so bad that you fall asleep with the TV on? What's the deal there?
5: It wastes electricity.
0: Oh, my God.
1: So many people fall asleep with the TV on. A lot of people can't sleep without the TV being on.
5: Yeah, no, that's a no-no.
0: But your mom and dad are from, they're from that generation where, you know, waste not, want not. And I get that. Nothing wrong with that. But the fact that they're watching you on a doggy cam. Wait, doesn't the doggy cam use electricity? Let's unplug that bitch. Just think of all that electricity the doggy cam is using. So, Dory, how long do you plan on staying at your parents' place?
5: Oh, no. I'm gone now. That was just for a short period of time.
0: Yeah, but I love the rules. There are rules here.
5: Oh, wait. You cannot use yellow shampoo in the bathtub.
0: Why can't you use yellow shampoo in your parents' bathtub?
5: No, in my bathtub. It might stain it, I guess. I don't know. I never really...
1: Wow, they got a lot of
0: rules. Honey, I don't blame you. I would have run for my life.
1: Damn.
0: All right, well, thank you for listening, Dory.
5: No problem.
0: Thank you.
5: Y'all have a awesome day.
0: We will. Someone just sent a text. When they moved in with their parents, they had to get put back on the chore chart.
1: Do you get a gold star if you do all your chores?
0: And question, Danielle, when you move back in with your parents, do they make you back up to the wall and put a little pencil above your head to see how your growth
1: how
0: is doing? How tall are you? You're shorter than you were in high school. You're going down. That's when it's time to move out.
1: It is, yeah.
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2: Welcome to The Hollywood Five. I'm JC Chavez, and this week Olivia Rodrigo called out men with fake jobs. So she explained what a fake job is. Elmo had to do some damage control over his controversial stance about sports. Benny Blanco's mom predicted that he would marry Selena Gomez even before they started dating. Plus, Supergirl Millie Alcock is joining us to talk about joining the DC Universe. It's all coming up this weekend on The Hollywood Five.
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2: This is the Hollywood Five. I'm JC Chavez. And a couple of weeks ago during the NBA Finals, Elmo posted, Elmo hopes both teams have fun. Well, New York Knicks fans started calling Elmo a traitor because Sesame Street is based in New York. And Elmo had to make sure that the whole country knew who he was cheering for in the World Cup.
3: Just to be clear, Elmo wants Team USA to win, okay? But Elmo loves everybody. Just to be clear, don't make this a thing. Thank you. Elmo loves you, and Elmo loves you, and Elmo loves you and Team USA, and everybody who's playing.
2: Now, soccer seems right up Elmo's alley. 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
4: Hollywood Five.
2: Coming up next on the Hollywood Five, a couple of celebrity moms are getting called out for not celebrating their dads in their lives properly. And one famous mom gave a shout out to seven different exes on Father's Day.

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1: This is The Hollywood Five. I'm JC Chavez. And here with me now is a man that got an ear and nose hair trimmer for Father's Day, producer Trey.
2: I didn't tell you I got an ear and nose hair trimmer. How did you know that?
1: I've noticed some things.
2: Wow. Okay. Well, thank you. On Father's Day, you had Gisele Bündchen give a shout out to the father of her child.
1: Which is good.
2: Her brand new child. Not the other children with Tom Brady. She gave a shout out to her new Brazilian jiu-jitsu baby daddy. But Tom Brady, the greatest football player of all time, got no mention at all. This got Gisele some backlash online. What's that about?
1: I know. And Tom's already behind here because normally he stays winning. But not being able to say, I could totally take my wife's new husband.
2: Right.
1: He can't say that. So that's a loss already for him.
2: And then Anna Faris didn't say anything about Chris Pratt. They have had a little bit of a rocky relationship on Mother's Day, Father's Day. It seems like they get pinned into, what are they going to do? Are they going to argue with each other on Father's Day, Mother's Day kind of thing? But somebody who was willing to shout out all the fathers in their life was Kris Jenner. She gave a big Father's Day tribute, and it included all of the famous family exes, the current co-parents, and of course the loved ones that are actually still around. So she highlighted Kanye West, Scott Disick, Travis Scott, Tristan Thompson, as well as Caitlyn Jenner and Robert Kardashian, along with Travis Barker.
1: She is the epitome of taking the high road, because Kanye West said some awful things about her.
2: Right.
1: That is wild.
2: Now, that is a who's who of bad parenting. Hollywood
1: Five. Coming up next on the Hollywood Five, there's new info in the Nancy Guthrie kidnapping case, and Savannah Guthrie is making another plea for help. Hear the latest next.
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3: Welcome back to the Hollywood Five. I'm JC Chavez, and a lot of stuff happened in the Nancy Guthrie kidnapping case over the past week. Okay, let's catch you up. First, Harvey Levin from TMZ says his contact and source at the FBI has not been returning his calls. Even when TMZ made a pretty genius offer to pay the ransom that the alleged kidnappers were asking for.
4: I said, look, what if TMZ does a documentary and that we try and get in touch with this guy and even pay the money? And if he takes us to the location, then you get resolution. The Guthrie family gets resolution. And if he scams us, he scams us. The contact I had at the FBI said, look, that's interesting. Let us get back to you. And I've called a half a dozen times since over the last couple of weeks, and I've gotten nothing back.
3: Now, in one of those ransom notes, they claim that, quote, time is no longer of essence, implying that Nancy has passed away. Savannah seems to have come to terms with that, but still would like to give her mother a proper burial. But she would still like to give her mother a proper burial. The Today Show talked about the new reports, and Savannah actually joined her coworkers to ask for help from the audience.
5: I can't pretend I'm not here. And so since I am, I wanted to just take the opportunity to ask people to really to beg people to come forward. Somebody knows something. And this is a new story today that is on your radar, but this is the life that my sister lives, that I live, that my brother lives, that our extended families live, that our children live every day. And we are in agony. And we cannot be at peace. So no matter how much I try to come out here every day and smile and find that joy, and I will, I promise I will. This is the moment to tell you that we need your help. We're begging for your help.
3: They still hold out hope for the closure they desperately need.
2: Hollywood Five.
3: Coming up next on the Hollywood Five, we're talking with our movie critic, Gray Drake, about the new Supergirl movie. Is it a hit? We'll find out next.

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1: This is The Hollywood Five. I'm JC Chavez. Joining me on the phone right now is the official movie critic of The Hollywood Five. Her name is Gray Drake. All right, Gray. So DC is taking another swing at it. So what'd you think of Supergirl?
2: This one is fun, but it's getting some mixed reviews.
1: Oh, okay. Okay.
2: Yeah, I think that it is, I think super is a bit of an overstatement, but it's definitely, it's all right, girl, like that. Don't expect a ton. I actually think that this one is not going to do so well at the box office. For me, it was not super, but if you loved the version of Supergirl that you saw in Superman, then you just get to spend more time with her, and you definitely get to see why she's so upset about everything.
1: And the boys from Jackass decided to give it one last go. What did you think of the final installment?
2: So the guys are back, and they say this is going to be their last movie because they have really damaged their bodies over the years. I can confirm that they are moving slow. We love them. I love the show. I love the movies. I feel silly saying that in a way, but it's like, God, there's just nothing better to make me laugh when I've had a hard day. Just turn on those. By the way, on Paramount Plus, they have remastered the show. And so you get to see them swallowing goldfish in just beautiful quality now. And the movie is just more of the same. Really, these movies are always a win for me. There's absolutely no way to criticize them because they are perfect.
1: Thank you, Gray. It was awesome talking to you. We'll catch up with you again next week.
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1: This is The Hollywood Five. I'm JC Chavez. Olivia Rodrigo announced that she is putting on her own female-focused music festival, okay? And 2 weeks ago, she put out her new album, You Seem Pretty Sad for a Girl So in Love. Now, in the song called Expectations, she has a lyric where it says, I won't settle for a guy with a fake job. So people started a debate online. What's a fake job?
2: When I said fake job, I was picturing the guys that I've met in LA and New York who have really rich parents who are like producers or like DJs or like creative directors, you know what I mean? And I'm like, I think you work maybe one day a week. There are quite a few fake jobs. I saw someone make an edit to the song of all of the like swipes on Hinge that she's seen of like guys' random jobs, and it was quite harrowing. I think that it's a thing that maybe affects girls that are not in LA and New York as well.
1: Oh, you could be like a space surgeon. That feels like it would make girls like you, right? Hollywood.

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2: All the lights and the cameras and the action. All the glitz and the glamour and deception.
3: We're back on the Hollywood Five, and Zara Larsson has had two of the best years an artist could ever have. She actually started to take off and opened for Tate McRae, then headlined her own world tour. I actually took all of that from her Wikipedia page, and I had to assume it's true because Zara assures me it is. Someone kept trying to change things on Zara's Wikipedia page, so she figured out a way to get them to stop it.
4: I hear that someone keeps changing your Wikipedia photo.
5: Yeah, and not anymore. It's locked.
4: Oh.
5: I made sure.
4: How did you get it locked?
5: I kept changing it.
4: To the point where no one could change it.
5: They were like, we're locking it for vandalism.
3: Oh, you know, that's a good idea, Zara. I should try that with the one I created for myself. Someone keeps changing it to say, this page has been deleted, which is weird, right?
6: Hollywood Five.
3: Coming up next on the Hollywood Five, we got the newest superhero joining our show. We'll talk to Supergirl Millie Alcock about becoming the face of the DC Cinematic Universe next.

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1: Welcome back to The Hollywood Five. I'm JC Chavez. And when the marketing team over at DC asked if we could do an interview for Supergirl, I knew we had to send our own Supergirl, Anna Szabo. So enjoy Anna's conversation with Millie Alcock and the director of Supergirl, Craig Gillespie.
2: I absolutely loved your Supergirl. She's everything that I think I've ever wanted in a superhero. Just like a ruthless but damaged cool girl that I want to party with.
3: Honestly. Love that.
4: It's true.
3: It's a good summation.
4: Right yeah, there. I'm going to steal that.
2: It was fun. It was more emotional than I was anticipating, honestly. And I also have had moments where I want to scream into the void. So that was the most relatable part.
4: Yeah.
3: I do love that moment.
4: Yeah, me too.
2: And one of my favorite things about your Supergirl also is there's moments where she finds her strength and then kind of delivers lines like, all right, boys, hands on the trigger, let's go. Millie, what do you think was the most satisfying line for you to deliver?
4: Oh, that was all Craig. So Craig would come up to me like every day and be like, Millie, put your glasses like this. You take them off and they get your phone and be like, so you want to try? And there would be like five different versions.
3: Like, what do you got?
4: I'd be like, what do you got? I knew like a mile. Like,
3: no, but then,
4: the phone.
3: No, but then also.
4: Most of it made it though. So that line, I think was your line.
3: It's hard to keep track. You've got to have that trust, and it was amazing. You did trust that we can do that dance, and hopefully, you know, put the best stuff in the film.
4: Yeah. Hollywood
1: Five. Coming up next on the Hollywood Five, ABC is reportedly uncanceling The Bachelorette. Looks like we're gonna see the most dramatic season yet. After all, details next.

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1: I'm JC Chavez. This is The Hollywood Five, and The Bachelorette has decided to uncancel Taylor Frankie Paul. And here's Anna Szabo with the full story for us.
2: Yeah, it looks like we're going to get Taylor Frankie Paul's season of The Bachelorette after all. Multiple sources say that ABC is looking at a mid-July launch on ABC instead of just putting it on streaming like it was rumored a while back. So season 22 was pulled days before it was supposed to premiere in March after TMZ released video from a 2023 domestic violence incident involving Taylor and her ex-boyfriend Dakota Mortensen. And Disney said at the time that its focus was supporting the family and that the season was removed from the schedule. Industry insiders have long maintained that the season was paused rather than permanently canceled. And then there's recent reporting suggest executives may have been weighing on how to recoup the significant production costs that they already invested in filming.
1: Yeah.
2: Because that was the number one thing. When they said they were not going to air it, everybody was like, how much money is being lost by not airing it?
1: Millions and millions and millions.
2: Yeah. So Reality Steve and several Bachelor Nation sources reported that ABC is considering airing the season before production begins on the next season of The Bachelor. Because typically when there's a fan favorite in the contestants that doesn't get picked at the end, that ends up being the next Bachelor or Bachelorette.
1: Yeah.
2: So Taylor Frankie Paul's season would be historic because she became the first Bachelorette who became The Bachelorette without being a contestant on The Bachelor. I have to assume that people will tune in out of curiosity.
1: At least like the first couple episodes.
2: Even if they don't like Taylor Frankie Paul, or maybe she's got a lot of supporters that are going to tune in. So I do think it's going to be probably one of the highest rated seasons of all time in Bachelor history.
1: And if you are a fan of hers or The Bachelorette, you already probably know how it ended because you looked it up because it wasn't going to air. So.
2: Right, because it's in real time. You could see what happened. But yeah, we'll see how it goes.
1: Well, I won't be watching, except maybe I will for a second. Hollywood Five. Coming up next on the Hollywood Five are chicken wings and aphrodisiac. The Hot Ones host went from dating an adult actress to dating a household name. We're going to tell you who it is next.
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1: and the action. This is the Hollywood Five. I'm JC Chavez. Steve-O and Keke Palmer are tied for most appearances on the Chicken Wing Show Hot Ones with 3 each, okay? And the host, Sean Evans, has admitted that he has a pretty big crush on one of them. Now, Keke heard, and they actually kissed to close out the last episode she was on. Sean was on Keke's podcast and could not stop raving about her.
2: Why do you think I was a good Hot Ones guest?
3: There's a lot of reasons that you're a great guest, but you're obviously very charismatic. You're smart. You're beautiful. You have a way of talking about the stuff that you do. You know, you're like, you'll say something smart or thoughtful, and then you'll provide an example from your career, and then you'll undercut that with like a little joke. And I think it just keeps the rhythm of all of that.
1: Now, just a few days ago, they were seen out on a date in New York, and Keke was asked about it on the People, Brands, and Things podcast.
4: You know, we hanging out. Okay. You know what I mean? Like, we start off at college. You never know what can arise from there. You know, so we just take it day by day. One wing at a time, so to speak.
1: Now, does this make Sean Evans his own wingman? Hollywood Five. Coming up next on the Hollywood Five, hey, Taylor Swift, when and where is your wedding? We don't know, and it seems like one of those people she invited has no idea either. We'll see if you think they're just playing dumb next.

0: We're back on the Hollywood Five, and Taylor Swift and Travis Kelce are reportedly only a week away from being married. And it looks like last weekend was Bachelor and Bachelorette weekend based on the photos we've seen, okay? Now, the tabloids have been reporting that it will go down at Madison Square Garden on July 3rd. Not everyone was convinced, but there was a permit filed to close down the streets around MSG from the 2nd to the 4th. Could still be a bluff because one of Travis's good buddies and fellow tight end, George Kittle from the San Francisco 49ers, did an interview with Entertainment Tonight and talked a little bit about what might actually be coming up.
1: Did we score a wedding invitation?
2: Yeah, we'll be there.
3: We did, yes.
2: I'll be there. I'm wearing a blue suit, so that's all I got.
3: He is.
2: I have nothing
3: Shout
2: else.
3: Shout out Stitch by Mitch.
1: Is it MSG?
2: No idea.
3: We don't know.
2: I actually asked Travis last night and he laughed at me, so.
3: We're excited.
2: I'm half expecting there to just be a jumbo jet on a runway and they put us on a plane somewhere. I don't have expectations, because I know it's going to be amazing.
0: If it really is going to be at Madison Square Garden, she has to throw the bouquet from the Jumbotron, right?
4: Hollywood Five.
0: Coming up next on the Hollywood Five, is Benny Blanco's mom psychic? Hear what she predicted 7 years ago that just came true next.

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1: Welcome back to The Hollywood Five. I'm JC Chavez. Benny Blanco and Selena Gomez have been together since mid-2023, and they got married last September. But if Benny's mom had it her way, it would have happened a long time ago.
2: 2019, I'm shooting a video with Selena.
3: Oh, yeah.
2: I'm dating someone else. Okay? Yeah. My mom's on the video shoot, and she says, she's just sitting there. She's like, hon, she's like, you should marry Selena. And I was like, what? And she was like, you should be dating someone like Selena. And there was like two times in my life where I like left a specific session or, video with her where I was like, wow, she's so cool.
3: Yeah.
2: She's like really cool. Cause we were friendly and we were friends, but we weren't like best friends. And every time I like hung out with her for an extended period of time, I'd be like, oh my God, she's so cool. Mom planted the seed and she was like, you should really, and I was like, mom, I'm not, she was like, I really want you to be with, she's like, she's got her head on her shoulders.
3: Yeah.
2: She's
3: mom, like, I have a girlfriend.
2: Yeah, I did. It was crazy. And I was like, she's so sweet.
1: Now I know the next question you're going to ask. The internet says Benny was dating Elsie Hewitt in 2019. And if you think that name sounds familiar, she's the fashion model that made a baby with Pete Davidson. And that right there is your Hollywood Five. I'm on Instagram at JSI5 and TikTok as well at JSI Chavez. We'll see you next week for the five biggest stories in Hollywood on The Hollywood Five.

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3: Yeah. Here we go.
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6: Hi, everybody. It's Carson Daly checking in. We got our final weekend of the month of June, my birthday month, and thanks for all the well wishes. Let's get to it, guys. We got the 30 biggest songs in North America. We'll go back to, as we always do, for some great music from yesteryear in the form of our former number one. We'll do some summer throwbacks and a few extra requested songs. We'll see how the timing goes. So sit back, relax, and enjoy. The Daily Download, this week's top 30, starts right now. And we'll kick things off, as we always do, with a triple D. This one's from my golfing buddy and former voice coach, Mr. Niall Horan. My coming soon prediction last week is now kicking off the show. Number 30 is Tastes So Good. This album's awesome, by the way, if you haven't heard Niall's new record. Mr.

gosh, like Father's Day gifts all over again for me and birthday gifts. Two triple D's in a row, you shouldn't have. That's a Daily Download debut. We kick things off with Niall Horan, and now we just had a new one right there from Ed Sheeran and Martin Garrix as well. So number 29. That one we played last week is our pick of the week, and now they are officially debuting. So good for Martin and Ed. All right, it's a Daily Download. This week's top 30, Carson with you, and Noah Kahan's going to be performing next weekend at that Macy's 4th of July fireworks special. I've hosted that many times on NBC. It's a lot of fun. Some of the music's pre-taped, some is live, but the fireworks are live, and that's really what we're all there for. My buddy Blake Shelton, Post Malone, Salt-N-Pepa, Bebe Rexha, Shaboozy, they'll all be, quote-unquote, performing. You can watch that on NBC. Here's The Great Divide from Noah Kahan, number 28, on the Daily Download.

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2: Hey, Oregon, it's your cool dad. 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I know. Every summer it feels like the same routine. 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
1: Carson's Pick of the Week. Carson Daly with Don Toliver, who's currently on his Octane Tour. Very good live performer. Playing a handful of shows this week across California. 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

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I'm a fan, and that is my pick of the week on the Daily Download. 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All right, let's get back into the top 30 now. I'm Carson Daly, and Zara Larsson drops a spot to number 27. Oh, Goldie, my little six-year-old does the Lush Life dance so good. Not as good as my coworker, Miss Chanel Jones from the Today Show, who crushed it with Zara on our stage. But meanwhile, you can do it in the confines of your own home or cars right now. Here's Zara Larsson, number 27 on the Daily Download. This

0: it.
1: Malcolm Todd's new album, Do That Again, is out. Now, I haven't spent any time with that, but I will put that on my list of things to do. Earrings there, up a spot from 27 to 26 this week. His North American tour, by the way, kicks off September 2nd in Texas. It'll wrap up on the 28th of October in L.A. Okay, let's keep her moving, everybody. This is the Daily Download, this week's top 30, and Pitbull and Lil Jon are going to stay put at number 25. You can turn up Damn, I Love Miami on the Daily Download.

0: Well, there it is. I mentioned Zara had four songs on the top 30 last week, and she is already doing it again here. Her second of another four appearances on the show. That one, She Did It Again, stays put. That's her song with Tyla at number 24. And we're going to have Tyla stopping by my other job, the Today Show, on July 24th to perform in our plaza for our big summer concert series. Excited about that, as are my kids. You can check all those dates and performers out at the Today website. All right, it's Carson Daly. It's that time of the show where we like to try and predict what songs are coming soon to the Daily Download Top 30 Countdown. Here's what we got for you today.
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0: This was the number one trending song the past 2 weeks on our little mini TT5 countdown, so we moved it over here to our coming soon. Stella Lefty, who's really just having a meteoric run the last couple of months with this particular track. I hope she can back it up with another one and another one and another one after that, because she seems like a great artist. Here's Boston, if you haven't heard it. Catchy as all get up. It's our coming soon song on the Daily Download.

0: There you have it, the 24-year-old getting tons of press lately and all sorts of praise and radio play and streaming play for her song Boston off the EP, which is an extended play. So like an EP is not a full album, but she has one called Is This Heaven? And that's pretty much all we have from Stella Lefty right now. But trust me, she is probably running around everywhere singing that song Boston and simultaneously trying to get more music out. So we'll keep an eye on her. 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

Bella Kay holds at number 23. I love it. I love it. I love it. This is the Daily Download Top 30 Countdown. I am your host, Carson Daly. Love being with you guys and playing all these great songs as we close out the month of June. No movement today for Jason Derulo, who is busy dancing on every single TikTok I've seen. Sexy for Me is number 22 on the Daily Download.

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1: There's Madonna and Sabrina Carpenter. They stay put at number 21, just outside our top 20 with Bring Your Love. I'm Carson Daly. All right, we're off to a great start. 10 songs in the books to close out June, and another 20 ready to go. 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
1: Hey, what's up? It's Carson Daly. This song was number one on this very weekend, all the way back in 2021. So 5 years ago, Dua Lipa was levitating all over a radio near you. Let's relive the magic now on the Daily Download.

0: 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Hey, this is Dua Lipa with Carson Daly on the Daily Download.
1: There it is, levitating. That is when you are off the ground. And ladies, if you have ever fallen in love or been married, often it's described as levitating. And maybe I can make a correlation there. Big congrats to Dua Lipa and her husband, Callum Turner. They got married this month, and so maybe she is indeed levitating. They did a very small, what you would call a civil ceremony in London, and then a much bigger event for family and friends in Sicily. What a beautiful couple they make. It's Carson Daly, and again, that was our former number one from 2021, and we're done. And this is our top 30. However, if you're just joining us, we're already 10 in the books, so we're going to call it our top 20 for now. Dominic Fike's going to kick things off. This is Baby Doll.

0: Gracie Abrams is going to stay at number 19 with Hit the Wall, and her new album, Daughter from Hell, is going to be out on July 17th. I'll be curious to see how much action she really does with that record. Olivia Rodrigo, by the way, smart of Gracie to release this one, you know, 3 weeks later than Olivia's, because Olivia has just broken every, like Taylor style, broken every record globally and streaming efforts. And so that's going to clear the deck and make a little room, less competition for Gracie's new album. Curious to see how well it does. Anyway, yeah, Daughter from Hell is the name of that one. That's cute. It's Carson. Top 18 songs are coming up. We got to take a break. We got Bieber, Shakira, Sabrina, Teddy Swims, and more. Plus, our top trending tracks are just around the corner on the Daily Download. This week's Top 30. 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

There is Sabrina Carpenter by her Lonesome. We heard her with Madonna earlier, but the solo effort of House Tour stays put at number 18 for Sabrina this week. It's Carson Daly, and we're doing the Daily Download Top 30 thing, and Teddy Swims spends another summer performing overseas. He'll be back to kick off the Ugly Tour here in North America in September on the 23rd. Here's Mr. Know-It-All on the Daily Download.

0: So Taylor's wedding is this Friday, I guess. I mean, that's as accurate as information as I guess is out there. I knew it. I knew you is our biggest mover. It was number 20 last week and 16 now, so up 4 spots. And good for Taylor. 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It's Carson Daly, and it's time for our mini countdown. These are the top trending songs of the week. There's 5 of them, and we've shortened the title to TT5, proving, yes, we're lazy.
1: Here's what's trending.
0: Number 5 is Zara Larsson.
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0: Pink Panthers and Zara Larsson are third. Taylor Swift's song from Toy Story 5 is our runner-up.

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Well, there it is, the 2026 FIFA World Cup anthem. 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All right, that's going to wrap up our mini trending countdown for this week. Back to that big list, the Daily Download Top 30, which is now sitting pretty on the 50-yard line.

Marsh drops four spots out of the top 10 for the first time in months. That's I Just Might falling to number 14. All right. Hey, it's Carson. This next song was on our countdown, but recently fell just outside the top 30. And you know what? What the heck? We've got a few extra minutes here. Let's play it right now. Here's number 31 on the Daily Download, if there was such a thing. I know it's a new number, but we've got some extra time today. What the heck? Enjoy.

0: them get bitter. I'm Carson Daly. 13 more tracks to get to on our quest to get to number one. We're going to hear from Ella Langley, who my son, who's 17, came up to me the other day and said, Dad, it's official. I'm an Ella fella. He loves her. And I'm an Ella fella, too. Ariana's on the way, One Republic, and a lot more. This is the Daily Download, this week's Top 30. Back after this.
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One Republic's going to be spending the summer touring across Europe, so good luck to Ryan and the guys over there. That's Need Your Love, which kicks off our top 13 now on the Daily Download. And I am Carson Daly, and I'm an Ella fella too, as are most men these days. If you've discovered Ella Langley, whose Dandelion record is so good, and she continues to tour everywhere on North America. I think she's in South Carolina this weekend. Got a little bit of a break, and then more shows up in Canada in July. Choosing Texas, Turn It Up from Ella, stays right where it was last week at number 12 on the Daily Download.

0: There's Ari, massive 14 spot leap. Well, from last week, takes a more modest approach, only a 3-spot jump this week, with Hate That I Made You Love Me now at number 11. I'm Carson Daly. The best of the week is on the way. Harry Styles, Sienna Spyro, Alex Warren, and more. The top 10 kick off next on the Daily Download.
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I don't want to say too much about The Voice, our beautiful singing competition show on NBC, but we did just finish shooting the blind auditions that are going to air in September, and an artist came out and covered for the first time ever that song, Die on the Sill from Sienna. And it becomes one of those songs because Sienna has such a strong vocal that you're like, I don't know, you know, like Sia or doing, Whitney or something like that. There's some songs amateur artists have no business singing, but I'll tell you what, this girl absolutely crushed it. I can't wait for you to see it in September. That is Sienna kicking off the top 10 at 10. I'm Carson Daly. Alex Warren gave us another new song called Fine Place to Die. That's from his upcoming new album, Wild Child. That's going to be out on August 28th. Cool song, too. It's a piano ballad, a little bit different vibe from some of the other ones. That is not in our top 10. However, Fever Dream is.

0: That's Harry Styles and American Girls at number 8 today. I'm Carson Daly. We got a lot more on the way. Couple songs still from Zara Larsson. Another from Bruno Mars, Pink Panthers, Olivia Rodrigo. Plus, we're going to throw in a summer throwback from David Guetta. 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

Carson Daly revisiting some of the best summer songs from years past. Today we're going to go back to 2012 with David Guetta and Sia. Titanium is my throwback selection on the Daily Download.

There it is. That's David Guetta and Sia. They had one of the absolute biggest summer bangers back in 2012. Still holds the test of time and sounds great. Titanium. And we made that our throwback pick this weekend on the Daily Download. Hope you enjoyed that. All right. I'm Carson Daly. We are counting down to the number one song in America. We're up to number seven now, where we find Olivia Dean. So easy to fall in love. Slipping two spots.

Olivia Rodrigo there. She had the biggest opening week of her career for sales and streaming after the release of her third album, which debuted at number one all over the world. It broke tons of streaming records. And over here on our little countdown radio program, Drop Dead, you just heard, was at number six. I'm Carson Daly. This is the Daily Download Top 30. Tame Impala and Jenny continue to move closer to the top. Their remix of Dracula is now in the top five. Good for them. It's up two today.

0: Bruno Mars moves into fourth place, up one spot. That is Risk It All. Well, hello, friends. It's Carson Daly. Here's a daily download extra just for you. You're welcome.
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0: I'm Carson Daly. Top three songs are coming up on the Daily Download. We got Pink Panthers and Zara Larsson. They have been number one lately. In fact, the last 2 weeks with Stateside, the remix. We'll see if they can make it three in a row. Although Somber, we haven't heard yet and might have something to say about that. We'll sort it out next on the Daily Download.
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2: Let's go! Welcome back. I'm Carson Daly, and here we are, everybody. Your top three. Somber has been all over our feeds lately. He gave us a new song just a couple days ago called My Body Isn't Ready that people are talking about. He also scored an invite, I understand, to Taylor's wedding, which is arguably the biggest event of the year. Homewrecker kicks off our top three.

0: Sara Larson moves up two spots into second place with Midnight Sun on the Daily Download. Somber, you already heard back there at number three. Zara, of course, moves into two, so I think we know what that means. Let's make it official.
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0: Pink Panthers and Zara Larson are number one again. Noteworthy to say that Zara's got two songs in the top two. One solo and one with Pink Panthers. Here is Stateside, the remix, your number one song again this week on the Daily Download. I'm

0: And there you have it. Pink Panthers and Zara hold on to that top spot yet again. That is a turkey, everybody. Three in a row for them. We'll keep an eye on it and see what they can do next week. I don't know what it is for four in a row. I'm not in bowling. I don't know if they have anything other than a turkey. I'll have to look into that. It'll be a four-peat, I guess we'll say. Have a great week, everybody. Thanks so much for listening. That'll wrap up this edition of the Daily Download Top 30. We appreciate this radio station for having us. I'm Carson Daly. We'll see you on the Today Show or right back here next weekend to count down the top 30 songs in North America. Hope you had a great June, and we'll see you in July.
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0: actually star by trade. In fact, yesterday I was rocking my Ella Fella shirt. She is a icon to be sure. Ella Langley and Choosin' Texas with a big crossover success. 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
1: K-pop for you from BTS and Adult Swim. Stay here for Ed Sheeran in just a couple. The most played song of the past quarter century. And we'll hear from Olivia Rodrigo, too.
2: Ready, Central Oregon. The Lapine Rodeo is back. 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Bring the whole family out to the Lapine Rodeo to watch the cowboys and cowgirls from across the Pacific Northwest battle Bronx bulls and barrels. Gates open nightly at 5, and the rodeo starts at 7. Once the dust settles, head over to the beer garden for the after party each night with live music from various artists and bands. And on the 4th of July, celebrate with us and enjoy Lapine's spectacular fireworks show. Just a short ride south of Bend, the Lapine Rodeo is the can't-miss event of the summer. Grab your tickets now at LapineRodeo.com and we'll see you there.

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0: Chicago-based R&B singer with a big time summertime tour, Raven Lenae, Love Me Not. Keep it here for Somber in just a couple. And a full circle moment for Pitbull, who got his big break on Lil Jon and the East Side Boys album back in the day. Working with Lil Jon again on Damn, I Love Miami, next.
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0: we're going to have to wait and see if Toy Story 5 is number one again at the weekend box office this time around. Taylor Swift, of course, one of the contributors to the soundtrack. There she goes with a song for the back catalog, I Can Do It With a Broken Heart. Keep it here. Tate McRae is on the way.
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